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1: Clear and windy tonight, a low of 19. Tomorrow, mainly sunny and windy, a high of 32 and the Humidex 38. Showers expected on Monday, a high of 23. And then for Tuesday, it'll be sunny and 23. Current weather conditions and the 7-day forecast can be found anytime on the Low and Body Shop weather page on your Steinbach online app. I'm Judy Peters.
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2: Clear and windy tonight, a low of 19. Tomorrow, mainly sunny and windy, a high of 32 and the humidex 38. Showers expected on Monday, a high of 23, and then for Tuesday, it'll be sunny and 23. Current weather conditions and the seven-day forecast can be found anytime on the Lowen Body Shop weather page on your Steinbach online app. I'm Judy Peters.
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3: Hi there, my friend. My name's Harold Giesbrecht, and on behalf of Prairie Grove Promotions and One Hope Canada, I want to welcome you to this edition of Heart of the South.

0: Well, if you've been around Heart of the South for any length of time, you're well aware that we love telling you about concerts coming our way. And that's what we want to do on the program this weekend, let you know what's coming up across the Heart of the South listening area here in the month of August and beyond. We'll introduce you to the artists coming to sing and sample their music as we let you know when they'll be in concert. And if you are aware of concerts coming to your part of the Heart of the South listening area, we would love to hear from you as well. Because every week we've got a one-minute segment of local concert information called the Heart of the South Grand Finale. It's coming our way in about 15 minutes from now. Another segment we like to present on Heart of the South is called the Hymn of the South, and that's usually about 40 or so minutes from now. And this week, at that juncture in the program, we'll be presenting music from artists singing at the Gaither Homecoming Farewell Canada and New England Cruise 2026. And one of the artists on that cruise is Mark Lowry, and so he'll be coming up with this weekend's Hymn of the South. Throughout the program, lots of great gospel tunes. Some are classics, and some are current chart-topping songs. We get it going with a group singing next weekend in Hinckley, Minnesota, the Garms Family. They'll be singing Soon and Very Soon. Well, they'll be singing that right after this.
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0: Our listeners in Minnesota and parts of Manitoba are well acquainted with the Garms family. They have recently relocated from Minnesota to a town called Arkansas, Wisconsin. And a week from this Saturday, they'll be singing in Hinckley, Minnesota at First Presbyterian of Hinckley. Here they come. This is actually off their Christmas project, the old classic Soon and Very Soon.

Soon and very soon, that's music of the Garms family. And your chance to catch them is soon and very soon, as in next Saturday night at 6:30 at First Presbyterian Church of Hinckley. The Garms family, a delightful, encouraging family. David and Chris Garms, their three sons and their three daughters. And again, they're singing in Hinckley next Saturday night at 6:30. The week after is a group called the Chitons. Here they come, a song called Our God, He is Alive.

Our God, He is Alive. That's music of the Chaitons. And your chance to catch the Chaitons in concert is in Hinckley, Minnesota, Saturday, August 15th. Here's a song from their album, Jesus Loves You. A song called He Is There. When you're on

He is there. That's music of the Chitons. Your chance to catch the Chitons is in Hinckley, Minnesota, Saturday, August 15th at 6:30 p.m. What else is happening in August? We'll find out what's coming up locally on the Southern Gospel Concert Connection. Our 60-second look at area concerts is coming up, and then a look at group singing, an event called the Concert in the Country. Welcome to the Southern Gospel Concert Connection, our weekly 60-second look at Manitoba Gospel Concerts, right here on Golden West Radio. Coming up next Saturday and Sunday is the Roseau River Gospel Music Festival. It starts next Saturday at 2 p.m., runs through till 8 that night. Sunday, church starts at 10 a.m., and music runs till 8 o'clock Sunday, August 9th. In concert, the Seine River Messengers, Henry and Marge Wall, the Roman Fraze family, the Murray Unruh family, the Unruh brothers, Jason and Lucy Thiessen family, Jessica Braun and Janice Reimer, Free Indeed, and more next Saturday and Sunday at the Roseau River Park, just off of Highway 59, about an hour south of Winnipeg. The weekend after that, by the way, Saturday, August 15th, from noon till 8 p.m., is the Altona Gospel Festival. Admission is free. Donations are welcome. All proceeds go to Youth for Christ Altona. And that's our look at the Southern Gospel Concert Connection. If you want more information on those concerts, the place to go is our website, heartofthesouth.ca. That's heartofthesouth.ca. In this package of the program, we continue our look at concerts coming our way in August. And two weekends from now, Friday, August 14th through Sunday the 16th, is the 28th annual Concert in the Country. And in concert, Ben Kellert, Crimson River, along with Three and Company. Here they come, putting to music their reason for singing, I Will Serve Thee.

0: I Will Serve Thee, that's music of Three and Company, one of a dozen or so artists singing. 2 weekends from now, at the 28th Annual Concert in the Country, coming to the Millet Agriplex in Millet, Alberta. They'll be joined by Trevor Taves, Visions Country Gospel, The Messengers, and the Fair Family Band. Now, the Fair Family Band just released a brand new project called Amazing Love, a hymns collection. I talked to Samuel about the song I Will Call Upon the Lord.
1: I'm excited that I Will Call Upon the Lord is on this album. It's a song that we sung in church. We've had some people bring some of these psalm songs to our church where we just sing the words of a psalm to tunes. And I think that's such a cool thing to help the psalms get into your memory and into your heart. And this is a really cool psalm song about how I will call upon the Lord and how the Lord will come and help. And He lives and He is our rock and our salvation. And the song is typically sung as a round, and so that's how we're doing it on the album. And we just kind of put instruments on a song we really like. And the other reason I'm really excited about this song is because this is the one song that features our youngest siblings' voices. So that makes it really special.
0: That's Samuel Fair, joined here by the rest of the Fair Family Band.

I Will Call Upon the Lord. That's the music of the Fair Family Band off their brand new project, Amazing Love, a hymns collection. And I'm sure they'll be doing lots of songs from that brand new album 2 weekends from now at the Concert in the Country coming to the Millet Agriplex in Millet, Alberta. And if you're in that area, just a little bit south of Edmonton, take note that admission is free. Donations are appreciated. You'll find out more at our website, heartofthesouth.ca, or at their website, concertinthecountry.com. Concert in the Country followed 2 weeks later by an event called the annual Hallelujah Homecoming Concert. And that comes to the Twin Cities of Minnesota. It's hosted by Sweetwater.

0: We Will Arise. That's music of Sweetwater Revival, the all-female quartet from Minnesota, and their big concert of the year coming up 4 weekends from this one in Lakeville, Minnesota. They've got a special guest every year, and this time around it's Karen Peck and New River. They had March's number one song, the song I Speak Jesus. Now, it was recorded previously in another music genre, and Karen Peck Gooch commented about their tendency to not sing cover tunes.
1: We haven't done a lot of cover songs, but this was a song that is a song of the church. And when you see the results, that's why we do what we do. You know, we want to sing songs that are going to move people. Whether we write it or not is irrelevant. I mean, we just want to sing songs that people can relate to and that we can leave the church or the venue of an auditorium every night and feel like that we did, first of all, what God has called us to do. And then secondly, we just want to feel like that someone heard the lyrics to these songs. Someone got a blessing.
0: Absolutely. And it's a song that has such a practical application.
2: You know, I speak Jesus over my family because as a parent and now a grandparent, I'm tired of Satan, the enemy of this world, to try to snatch our kids, putting all of these things in front of them that look so enticing, but we know they're traps. I've really been challenging mothers and fathers and grandparents, let's speak Jesus over these kids. Let's get serious about this. This is becoming one of our most requested songs and probably one of the most powerful songs we've ever sung.
0: That's Karen Peck Gooch, joined here by the rest of New River.
3: I just want to speak the name of Jesus.

0: I Speak Jesus. That's Karen Peck and New River, number one in March. And your chance to see Karen Peck and New River 4 weekends from now, Saturday, August 29th, 4 p.m. in Lakeville, Minnesota. And again, the event is called the Hallelujah Homecoming, hosted by Sweetwater Revival. Just a week after the Hallelujah Homecoming is a historic gospel music cruise. It's called the Gaither Homecoming Farewell Canada and New England Cruise 2026. For pretty much the rest of the program, we're going to look at the many, many groups that'll be on that historic gospel cruise. As you can imagine, the Gaither Vocal Band will be there. Mark Lowry, too. They're both going to sing for us right after this.
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4: Clear and windy tonight, a low of 19. Tomorrow, mainly sunny and windy, a high of 32 and the Humidex 38. Showers expected on Monday, a high of 23. And then for Tuesday, it'll be sunny and 23. Current weather conditions and the 7-day forecast can be found anytime on the Low and Body Shop weather page on your Steinbach Online app. I'm Judy Peters.
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0: We've been looking at gospel concerts coming to the Heart of the South listening area in August. Well, from here to the end of the program, it's events coming our way in September. And from September 5th through the 12th, History in the Making, the Gaither Homecoming Farewell Canada and New England Cruise 2026. Mark Lowry is scheduled to be there. And the Gaither Vocal Band is scheduled to, of course, be on that cruise as well. That all comes together in this song from the 2011 project I Am a Promise. Mark Lowry featured, backed up by the Gaither Vocal Band, in a song I Wonder How It Felt. We've got Reggie and Lady Love Smith standing by.
1: I wonder how it felt to wake up in the belly of a whale. I wonder how

Pray, Pray, Pray. That's music from the South African Homecoming featuring Reggie and Lady Love Smith. And they are both scheduled to be on the Gaither Homecoming Farewell Canada and New England Cruise 2026, leaving out of Boston Cruise Port Saturday, September 5th, and landing in Quebec City on Saturday the 12th. Well, here's a song that Lady Love Smith had a hand in writing. She teamed up with Joel Lindsay to write a song called 24 Hours a Day. Here it comes, presented by the BC group, the Fraser Valley Quartet.

0: 24 hours a day. That's music of the Fraser Valley Quartet. That song co-written by Joel Lindsay and Lady Love Smith. And of course, Lady Love and her husband Reggie, who's now part of the Gaither Vocal Band. Just a couple of a dozen or so artists singing at the Gaither Homecoming Farewell Canada and New England Cruise 2026. Mark Lowry's scheduled to be there. He's here with this weekend's Hymn of the South right after this.
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0: Gospel concerts coming our way in August and beyond. Well, Mark Lowry will be part of a cruise that's cruising New England and Eastern Canada from September 5th through the 12th. And he's presenting this weekend's Hymn of the South, the song Count Your Blessings. Here it comes. You can find it on Mark's album, I Love to Tell the Story.

Count Your Blessings. That's Mark Lowry. He's scheduled to be among the artists singing September 5th through the 12th on the historic Gaither Homecoming Farewell Canada and New England Cruise 2026. Sandy Patty is scheduled to be there as well. And Sandy just turned 70 years old. Here she comes. This is off a Cathedral Farewell Celebration going back to 1999, a song called In the Name of the Lord. The

0: In the Name of the Lord, that's music of Sandy Patty, and she's among the artists scheduled to be on the Gaither Homecoming Farewell Canada and New England Cruise 2026 from September 5th through the 12th. Gene McDonald is scheduled to be there as well. Now, before he backed up the Gaither Vocal Band way back in the day, 20 or so years ago, he was singing with the Florida Boys. We got a great Florida Boys tune that features Gene McDonald to kick off Hour 2 right after this.
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5: Clear and windy tonight, a low of 19. Tomorrow, mainly sunny and windy, a high of 32 and the Humidex 38. Showers expected on Monday, a high of 23, and then for Tuesday, it'll be sunny and 23. Current weather conditions and the seven-day forecast can be found anytime on the Lowen Body Shop weather page on your Steinbach online app. I'm Judy Peters.
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1: Welcome to Hour 2 of Heart of the South. We are featuring artists coming to sing on a historic cruise, the Gaither Homecoming Farewell Canada and New England Cruise 2026, from September 5th through the 12th. Jean McDonald is in the lineup of artists scheduled to sing on that cruise. Well, back in the early 2000s, he was singing with the Florida Boys. He gets a feature on this song called Travelin' Light.

0: Travelin' Light, that's music of the Florida Boys, featuring Gene McDonald, who sang with the Florida Boys from 1998 to 2007. He's now singing as a soloist and often also backs up the Gaither vocal band. Well, Gordon Mote is certainly a familiar face in the Gaither Homecoming Tour lineup. He joined the Gaither Homecoming Tour following the death of Anthony Berger back in 2004. He released an album in 2007 called Don't Let Me Miss the Glory, a great project with a great title cut.
1: In the view from the mountains, there's a story to be told.

Don't Let Me Miss the Glory, the name of both the song and the album from Gordon Motes, one of a couple of dozen artists singing on the Gaither Homecoming Farewell Canada and New England Cruise 2026. Gordon Motes teamed up with Bill and Gloria Gaither to write a great song about the church. The song's called This Is the Place. The Gaither Vocal Band recorded it in 2019. It's on their album, Good Things Take Time. Come.

0: This is The Place. That's music of the Gaither Vocal Band. And again, that song co-written by Bill and Gloria Gaither, along with Gordon Mote. We're looking at artists scheduled to sing on the Gaither Homecoming Farewell Canada and New England Cruise 2026. Woody Wright is scheduled to be there, and Woody is certainly a prolific songwriter. We featured the Chitons in Hour 1 of the program. They're special guests of Woody's in his song, The Joy He's Given Me. Woody and the Chitons, singing for us right after this.
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0: Our look at artists scheduled to be on the Gaither Homecoming Farewell Canada and New England Cruise 2026 continues with a song Woody Wright wrote and is featured in. You'll find this one on the Chitons project, Jesus Loves You.

The joy he's given me, that's music of the Chitons. That song written by Woody Wright, and Woody scheduled to be on the Gaither Homecoming Farewell Canada and New England Cruise 2026. Wesley Pritchard is scheduled to be on that cruise as well. Here's a song he had a hand in writing, presented by the Anchorman, I'll Meet You on

0: I'll Meet You on the Mountain. That's music of the Anchorman. Now, that song co-written by Gloria Gaither, Mark Lowry, Bill Gaither, Buddy Mullins, Milton Smith, and Wesley Pritchard, and a number of those songwriters scheduled to be on the Gaither Homecoming Farewell Canada and New England Cruise 2026. Angie Prim is scheduled to be on that cruise as well, while our friends the Amandrudes had Angie come join them in a song they put on their project Sweetest Sound. I talked to Daryl Amandrude about the song.
1: Yeah, one track 8 on that album is Ain't It Just Like the Lord. We had guest vocalist Angela Prim come and sing on that one as well. It just adds that touch of soul into that song. It's a it's a really fun song. But we love doing that one live in our concerts every night.
0: That's Daryl Amandrude, and his sister Sherry added this.
2: Well, we always love doing Ain't It Just Like the Lord. That's one of our favorite ones, and it's just a fun one, and it's got a real message to it too, that the Lord is there with you through everything, and he can handle anything. Yeah.
0: That's Sherry Amandrude. Here she comes, joined by the rest of the Amandrudes, with special guest Angela Prim.

0: Ain't it just like the Lord? That's music of the Amandrews, backed up by Angie Primm. Now, Gordon Mote recorded that song as well about 10 years ago and took it to the top 20. Well, speaking of Gordon Mote, he had a part in producing the Neelan's final album, the project Loving You. Gordon talked about the song Three Nails Instead.
1: I'm not sure they were as crazy about the song Three Nails Instead as Wayne and I were. We really thought it was a big hit, and I think it will be. But they came around. Sometimes that happens, but I have to give it to them. They were very trusting. They understand the role of a producer. And I think as we got into it, they realized what a big song it could be and how important the song would be in their concerts. Boy, the chorus is so powerful. And just to think that he said, I love you, you know, Jesus said, I love you with what he did on the cross. Man, what a great song. And Amber does such a great job.
0: That's Gordon Mote, and here presenting the song for us, the Neelans.

0: Green Nails instead. That's music of the Neelands. And of course, 2 years ago, three of the four members of the Neelands lost their lives, along with four other people, in a plane crash. The lone survivor, Autumn Neeland-Streetman, is scheduled to be on the Gaither Homecoming Farewell Canada and New England Cruise 2026. That song, by the way, on the July Singing News chart, was at number 36. Who else is scheduled to be on that Gaither Farewell Cruise? We'll take a look at that right after this.
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3: Clear and windy tonight, a low of 19. Tomorrow, mainly sunny and windy, a high of 32 and the Humidex 38. Showers expected on Monday, a high of 23. And then for Tuesday, it'll be sunny and 23. Current weather conditions and the 7-day forecast can be found anytime on the Low End Body Shop weather page on your Steinbach online app. I'm Judy Peters.
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0: In this segment of music, we continue our look at artists coming to sing at the Gaither Homecoming Farewell Canada and New England Cruise 2026 from September 5th through the 12th. The Martins are in the lineup. Here's a song that won a Dove Award for the Martins in 1996, the tune Out of His Great Love.

Out of His Great Love, that's music of the Mertens. They and everybody else in this package of the program scheduled to be on the Gaither Homecoming Farewell Canada and New England Cruise 2026. Leaving out of Boston on Saturday, September 5th, arriving in Quebec City on Saturday, the 12th of September. Janet Paschal's in the lineup. Here's a recent Top 50 tune from Janet, a song called In the Fire.

the Fire. That's music of Janet Paschal, a song that charted at number 47 in July. And she and the rest of the artists in this package of the program all scheduled to sing September 5th through the 12th on the Gaither Homecoming Farewell Canada and New England Cruise 2026. Joy Gardner is scheduled to be there as well. She's coming up with a couple of songs, standing by a song, Joy in My Heart, to bring us to that. Here's a song from the Live from Toronto album, Healer in the House.

0: joy in my heart. That's music of Joy Gardner, joined by Karen Peck and New River. That's apparently one of Bill Gaither's 30 favorite homecoming hymns, maybe one they'll be doing on the historic Gaither Homecoming Farewell Canada and New England Cruise 2026 from September 5th through the 12th. Jeff and Sherry are scheduled to be in the lineup. A song called Life is Great and Getting Better right after this.
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0: In this package of music, three more artists coming to sing at the Gaither Homecoming Farewell Canada and New England Cruise 2026, coming up in early September. Well, Jeff and Sherry Easter are in the lineup. Here's a song that goes back about a dozen years or so. Life is great and getting better. God.

0: better.
1: Life is great and getting better. That's music of Jeff and Sherry Easter. Now, Jeff Easter co-wrote that one with Woody Wright, and both Jeff Easter and Sherry Easter and Woody Wright and, well, probably a couple of dozen other artists singing on the Gaither Homecoming Farewell Canada and New England Cruise 2026 coming up in September. The Sound is scheduled to be on that cruise as well. Here's their number one song from 6 years ago, Can I Get a Witness?

Can I get a witness? That's Music of the Sound, number one in July of 2020. And they're scheduled to be on the Gaither Homecoming Farewell Canada and New England Cruise 2026 as well. As is Joseph Habedank. His recent chart-topping tune paid tribute to his spiritual roots. It's a song simply entitled The Church.

to be singing September 5th through the 12th on the Gaither Homecoming Farewell Canada and New England Cruise 2026. You'll find all the details at our website, heartofthesouth.ca. Now, among the many artists on that cruise is Linda Randall. And I do need to mention that just after that cruise lands in Quebec City, Linda will be making her way to Winnipeg, Manitoba, Canada, as she's singing in downtown Winnipeg at Calvary Temple on Friday, September 18th. And we'll be featuring her music as that date gets closer, giving away tickets as well. Now, Linda's been working with a group originally from the Caribbean, a group we played a few times on the program this weekend called the Chitons. Now, the Chitons are just one of a number of groups that don't have their roots in America. Now, Southern Gospel, in its origin, was started, I think, in Tennessee as a four-part male quartet. Of course, it's branched out considerably since then into various other group sizes and styles and so on. But next weekend on Heart of the South, we want to introduce you to the Chitons as well as to other groups that are not from the USA or Canada. There's a group from Samoa we got to know some time ago and play them lots on Heart of the South. They're called Keepers of the Faith, so we'll be featuring their music as well. A group I just met a couple of years ago, the Foster Triplets, are from Jamaica, so we'll share their music as well. And then there's a trio that records with Crossroads Records, but they're from Northern Ireland, called Revelation. And we'll highlight the music of Revelation next weekend as well. It's a program we're calling Southern Gospel Across the Seas. Groups not originally from the USA or Canada, with a special focus on the Chitons, because 2 weekends from now, they're in concert in Hinckley, Minnesota, at First Presbyterian of Hinckley. So Southern Gospel Across the Seas, coming up on Heart of the South a week from now. Thanks so much for listening. Have a great week. If you have any questions, comments, or concert news, our website is heartofthesouth.ca. Heart of the South is produced in the studios of Prairie Grove Promotions, made possible through the support of individuals and churches through One Hope Canada, online at onehopecanada.ca. Have a great week. Let's gather on the radio 7 days from now. God bless.

The Church, that's Joseph Habedank. That song in May and June reached the top two on the singing news chart. And Joseph Habedank, The Sound, Jeff and Cherry Easter, and pretty much everybody else you've heard over the last hour and a bit, all scheduled.

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1: I'm Judy Peters. Mainly clear and windy tonight. Your forecast details are coming up. Demand for industrial land in Steinbeck continues to outpace supply. Mayor Earl Funk says available lots are selling almost immediately after they're serviced.
2: Anywhere there's commercial land, industrial land, as soon as it's serviced and it goes up for sale, it's gone immediately. So there's a huge need and uptake on those lots, and we can't even subdivide them fast enough.
1: Funk says the city is working to create more industrial land as businesses continue choosing Steinbeck. Monday is Terry Fox Day in Manitoba. With more, here's reporter Shannon Duick.
3: 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Also this weekend is the annual Pioneer Days at Mennonite Heritage Village. 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I'm Shannon Duick.
1: Monique Chenier is the arm of Piney's new economic development officer. Here's reporter Darcy Wilkinson with more.
4: Chenier says while much of the role will continue to focus on economic development and tourism, community development will now play a larger part.
5: That will include assisting our nonprofit groups with grants and funding. So looking at their priorities, brainstorming projects, reviewing their grant applications. We're going to take a really close look at asset viabilities.
4: Chenier says she is excited to continue building on the well-established Sunrise Corner brand while placing a stronger emphasis on Piney's identity. I'm Darcy Wilkinson.
1: As temperatures climb across the southeast this weekend, health officials are reminding us to take heat safety seriously. Manitoba Health says everyone is at risk of heat-related illness, but older adults

0: adults, young children, people with chronic health conditions, and those working outdoors face a greater risk. Officials recommend drinking plenty of water, avoiding prolonged sun exposure, and taking breaks in cool, air-conditioned spaces. A perfect pairing for your day. Delicious eats and the latest local updates. 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
0: Clear and windy tonight, a low of 19. Tomorrow, mainly sunny and windy, a high of 32 and the Humidex 38. Showers expected on Monday, a high of 23, and then for Tuesday, it'll be sunny and 23. Current weather conditions and the 7-day forecast can be found anytime on the Low End Body Shop weather page on your Steinbach Online app. I'm Judy Peters.
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1: Clear and windy tonight, a low of 19. Tomorrow, mainly sunny and windy, a high of 32 and the Humidex 38. Showers expected on Monday, a high of 23. And then for Tuesday, it'll be sunny and

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Current weather conditions and the 7-day forecast can be found anytime on the Lowen Body Shop weather page on your Steinbach online app. I'm Judy Peters.

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1: I'm Judy Peters. Tonight, a mainly clear sky and windy. A look at your forecast after the news. As temperatures climb this weekend across southeastern Manitoba, health officials are reminding us to take heat safety seriously. With more, here's reporter Afton Berg.
2: Manitoba Health says everyone is at risk of heat-related illness, but older adults, young children, people with chronic health conditions, and those working outdoors face a greater risk. Officials recommend drinking plenty of water, avoiding prolonged sun exposure, and taking breaks in cool, air-conditioned spaces. I'm Afton Berg.
1: Steinbeck has already surpassed $52 million in building permits during the first half of this year. Mayor Earl Funk says despite being slightly behind last year's pace, the city continues to see strong growth. He says the difference is largely due to the type of housing being built.
3: In 2025, in the first 6 months, much more multifamily. We had 225 housing units were started. In 2026, we had 126. So that's down. What's happening is there's more single family dwellings that are being built over 2025, which was more multifamily.
1: Funk says several multifamily projects are still working through the approval process and are expected to add to this year's totals. The RM of Piney has hired Monique Chenier as its own economic development officer following the end of its regional partnership with Stuart Byrne. Here's reporter Darcy Wilkinson with more.
4: Chenier says that one of the first priorities is ensuring a smooth transition from the former partnership to a municipality-led model.

0: well as a larger piece of my time will go to community development and supporting our nonprofit community groups.
1: Shenyi says staying connected with residents and listening to their ideas will be a key part of the new role. I'm Darcy Wilkinson.
2: Monday is Terry Fox Day in Manitoba. It's a civic holiday, not a statutory holiday. And a lot of retail stores will be open in Steinbeck, some with reduced hours. Stores like Canadian Tire, Shoppers Drug Mart, Sobeys, Superstore, and Walmart will all be open, as will Clear Springs Center. There will also be plenty of entertainment options, including the pool, theater, puzzler escape rooms, and the Southeast Event Center. Whether you're driving, working, or relaxing, the Steinbeck Online app makes it easy to listen live and keep up with the local news that matters most.
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2: Clear and windy tonight, a low of 19. Tomorrow, mainly sunny and windy, a high of 32 and the humidex 38. Showers expected on Monday, a high of 23, and then for Tuesday, it'll be sunny and 23. Current weather conditions and the seven-day forecast can be found anytime on the Low End Body Shop weather page on your Steinbeck Online app. I'm Judy Peters.

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0: Now, your Steinbeck Online News.
1: I'm Judy Peters. We're expecting some sunshine as well as rain this week. A look at your forecast in just a bit. Steinbeck leaders say attracting doctors means doing more than offering a place to work. Counselor Susan Penner says the city continues working to strengthen physician recruitment.
2: The mayor hosted a dinner for the resident doctors who are doing the residency at the Steinbeck Family Medical Center. I was a part of that as well, and we hosted 16 residents and their spouses. It's just a great opportunity to promote the city and how much we want these resident doctors to choose to practice in Steinbeck.
1: Penner says access to childcare was among the biggest factors physicians consider when deciding where to settle. A new survey from CAA Manitoba found 98% of respondents have seen dangerous driving behavior on provincial roads. Speeding was the most common concern, followed by distracted driving and unsafe lane changes. Spokesperson Ewald Friesen says there is a disconnect between how people view other drivers and their own habits behind the wheel.
3: When we asked Manitobans, do you participate in dangerous driving? Just over half of us admitted to doing it. So there's a disconnect between what we see others do and what we believe ourselves to do.
1: Friesen says when people realize they are speeding or driving unsafely, they often make changes. A refugee claimant who arrived in Steinbeck with nowhere to live is sharing his gratitude after receiving help from Eastman Immigrant Services and local community partners. Spanish translator Magali Escarino translates Rosaro's words.
4: He doesn't have words to express how he feels. He's in shock because he didn't expect that he was going to receive all this help.
1: Lazaro now has a place to call home, is preparing to learn English, and hopes to begin work in the months ahead. Many people in the southeast are looking for ways to cool off during the summer heat. Steinbeck Dairy Queen owner Stuart Holditch says many customers return for their favorite treat, while others try something new.
5: You know, when you find one that you like, you tend to go with it more frequently. And then occasionally you'll maybe, if there is a one that catches your eye, you might shift off it.
1: Holditch says staff also have fun creating custom drink combinations behind the scenes. You deserve to know what's happening.

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0: Mainly sunny, windy, and 32 with a humidex of 37. The UV index 8 or very high. For the evening, risk of a thunderstorm and 19 degrees. On Monday, we're expecting rain with a high of 22. And then for Tuesday, sunny and 22. Current weather conditions can be found anytime on the Lowen Body Shop weather page on your Steinbeck Online app. I'm Judy Peters.
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2: At the Baseball Manitoba Provincials, Carillon continues to roll right along as they remain undefeated in 13U AAA. And they've got the one loss on the record, but are still in good shape heading into this afternoon's matchup in 15U AAA, all games being played in West Winnipeg. In American Association of Professional Baseball, the Winnipeg Goldeyes continued their winning ways as they tripled up Lincoln 9-3. And in Major League Baseball, it was an emotional start for Kevin Gausman in what could be his final turn to the mound as a Toronto Blue Jay, and he pitched a gem, helping the Bluebirds defeat the Redbirds, St. Louis Cardinals, 5-1. The trade deadline in Major League Baseball is coming up Monday at 5 o'clock Central Time. 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I'm Dave Anthony.

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1: Mainly sunny, windy, and 32 with a humidex of 37. The UV index 8 or very high. For the evening, risk of a thunderstorm and 19 degrees. On Monday, we're expecting rain with a high of 22, and then for Tuesday, sunny and 22. Current weather conditions can be found anytime on the Lowen Body Shop weather page on your Steinbeck Online app. I'm Judy Peters.

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1: I'm Judy Peters. We're expecting some sunshine as well as rain this week. A look at your forecast in just a bit. Steinbeck leaders say attracting doctors means doing more than offering a place to work. Counselor Susan Penner says the city continues working to strengthen physician recruitment.
2: The mayor hosted a dinner for the resident doctors who are doing the residency at the Steinbeck Family Medical Center. I was a part of that as well, and we hosted 16 residents and their spouses to

0: a great opportunity to promote the city and how much we want these resident doctors to choose to practice in Steinbach.
1: Penner says access to childcare was among the biggest factors physicians consider when deciding where to settle. A new survey from CAA Manitoba found 98% of respondents have seen dangerous driving behavior on provincial roads. Speeding was the most common concern, followed by distracted driving and unsafe lane changes. Spokesperson Ewald Friesen says there is a disconnect between how people view other drivers and their own habits behind the wheel.
2: When we asked Manitobans, do you participate in dangerous driving? Just over half of us admitted to doing it. So there's a disconnect between what we see others do and what we believe ourselves to do.
1: Friesen says when people realize they are speeding or driving unsafely, they often make changes. A refugee claimant who arrived in Steinbach with nowhere to live is sharing his gratitude after receiving help from Eastman Immigrant Services and local community partners. Spanish translator Magali Escarino translates Rosaro's words.
3: He doesn't have words to express how he feels. He's in shock because he didn't expect that he was going to receive all this help.
1: Lazaro now has a place to call home, is preparing to learn English, and hopes to begin work in the months ahead. Many people in the southeast are looking for ways to cool off during the summer heat. Steinbach Dairy Queen owner Stuart Holditch says many customers return for their favorite treat, while others try something new.
4: You know, when you find one that you like, you tend to go with it more frequently, and then occasionally you'll maybe, if there is a one that catches your eye, you might shift off it.
1: Holditch says staff also have fun creating custom drink combinations behind the scenes. You deserve to know what's happening in your community. 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A mix of sun and cloud today, windy and 32 degrees, the Humidex 40. Today's UV index is 8 or very high. Partly cloudy tonight, some scattered showers and 16 degrees. Tomorrow, a few showers and thunderstorms, a high of 25 and the Humidex 30. On Tuesday, sunshine 21, and for Wednesday, it'll be sunny with a high of 26. Current weather conditions can be found anytime on the Low & Body Shop weather page on your Steinbach online app. I'm Judy Peters.
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6: At the Baseball Manitoba Provincials, Carillon continues to roll right along as they remain undefeated in 13U AAA. And they've got the one loss on the record, but are still in good shape heading into this afternoon's matchup in 15U AAA, all games being played in West Winnipeg. In American Association of Professional Baseball, the Winnipeg Goldeyes continued their winning ways as they tripled up Lincoln 9-3. And in Major League Baseball, it was an emotional start for Kevin Gausman in what could be his final turn to the mound as a Toronto Blue Jay, and he pitched a gem, helping the Bluebirds defeat the Redbirds, St. Louis Cardinals, 5-1. The trade deadline in Major League Baseball is coming up Monday at 5 o'clock Central Time. 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
1: Your weather details now for AM 1250. A mix of sun and cloud today, windy and 32 degrees, the humidex 40. Today's UV index is 8 or very high. Partly cloudy tonight, some scattered showers and 16 degrees. Tomorrow, a few showers and thunderstorms, a high of 25 and the humidex 30. On Tuesday, sunshine 21, and for Wednesday, it'll be sunny with a high of 26. Current weather conditions can be found anytime on the Lowen Body Shop weather page on your Steinbach online app. I'm Judy Peters.

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1: Your weather details now for AM 1250. A mix of sun and cloud today, windy and 32 degrees, the humidex 40. Today's UV index is 8 or very high. Partly cloudy tonight, some scattered showers and 16 degrees. Tomorrow, a few showers and thunderstorms, a high of 25 and the humidex 30. On Tuesday, sunshine 21, and for Wednesday, it'll be sunny with a high of 26. Current weather conditions can be found anytime on the Low & Body Shop weather page on your Steinbach online app. I'm Judy Peters.

0: Welcome to Canada's National Bible Hour, a ministry of Mission Go. I'm Brian Albrecht, the President Emeritus and Director of Canada's National Bible Hour. We are thrilled to have you with us today as we embark on a journey to reach the world for Jesus Christ.
1: Today, our text is taken from Psalm 19, verse 1, which is really a psalm about the Word of God, but the first verse says this: "The heavens declare the glory of God, and the firmament shows His handiwork." The point is that this verse tells us that God has revealed Himself to mankind. The heavens declare His glory, all the glory of the heavens. You have the sun and the planets and the stars and the vastness of the universe out there to see His handiwork. And of course, the Bible says that He created this out of nothing in an instant of time. And it also says the firmament shows His handiwork, even the things in our own life, even the things that we see, the flowers and the trees and the grass and the weather and all the things that He has provided for us that give us life. We have the sun, so we have vitamin D. We have water, and we have a body that functions miraculously, that we're able to move around and to think and to do the things that God has called us to do. All these wonderful things have been provided to us so rich and so free. What a great Creator, what a great God, what a great Savior who loves us and proved it by going to the cross and bearing our sins in His own body. As He hung on that tree, He took our place, and because of that, we have life, and life more abundantly as we put our faith and trust in Him and in Him alone.

0: Good day, thank you for joining our Moments from the Mission Field, with interviews and stories about how the Lord's work is reaching out globally through the agency of Mission Go.
1: Welcome back to Mission Moments here on Canada's National Bible Hour. I'm Dennis Campbell, and I've been listening to the Bible through the words of Isaiah. How beautiful upon the mountains are the feet of him that bringeth good tidings, that publisheth peace. In Canada, we can find a Christian broadcast almost anywhere. A tap on a phone, a turn of a dial. But imagine living in a region where the name of Jesus has simply never traveled. No church on the corner. No Bible in your language within reach. Just silence. That was the silence a missionary named Deus Kanunu set out to break. In 2017, in the Tabora region of Tanzania, Deus and his wife Izena launched something they called Radio Uhai. And in Swahili, Uhai means life. A radio of life. Their vision was simple and enormous all at once, to reach the unreached with the gospel of Jesus Christ, carried not by road or by foot, but on the airwaves, into homes, into villages, into places no missionary could easily go. And it grew. What began as broadcasting became church planting. Church planting became discipleship. Discipleship became the training of local leaders. One radio signal became a movement. Today, Deus writes from the field with these words, Radio Uhai continues to grow as a platform for reaching the unreached with the gospel of Jesus Christ. Our vision is to reach thousands more people, equip church leaders, and see new churches planted where the gospel is just beginning to take root. Friends, where the gospel is just beginning to take root, that's holy ground. That's the front line. And here's the beautiful part. That ministry, thousands of kilometers away in Tanzania, is connected to us, to believers right here in Canada and across North America who pray and who give. The feet that carry the good tidings up the mountain in Tabora, they're carried in part by the faithfulness of people like you. This week, would you pray for Deus and Izena Kanunu, and for the thousands who will hear of Jesus for the first time over Radio Uhai? If you'd like to learn how you can stand with this ministry, Mission Go can show you the way. The door is open. Let's pray the Lord touches hearts.

This month we are offering a small book. It is titled, Grief. No matter what the circumstances, death shakes us to the core. It seems so wrong, and it is. We long for comfort, but we don't know where to look. Can God really help when we are overwhelmed with grief? With compassion and biblical wisdom, Paul David Tripp shows us how to think and what to do when death enters our door. He reminds us that we have a Savior who knows our sorrows, hears our cries, and promises to one day wipe away all tears. Hope and healing come from our relationship with Jesus, the one who promises to walk all the way through the valley of the shadow of death with us. Canada's National Bible Hour, Box 1210, St. Catharines, Ontario Postal Code L2R77, or in the U.S., Box 2010, Buffalo, New York Post Office, Box 14231. 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
1: If a man die, shall he live again? Both before and since Job asked that question over 3,000 years ago, the subject he raised has occupied the thoughts of millions of people in all generations. We are all keenly aware that someday we will die. It matters not whether we are young or old, rich or poor, strong or weak, known or unknown. Death is inevitable. It is only a matter of time, and we will die. But is death the end of our existence? Or, to come back to Job's question, if a man die, shall he live again? The reason why we need a factual answer is obvious. If this short earthly life is all there is to human existence, the logical thing to do is get from life as much of everything we can that gives pleasure and satisfaction, be it money, power, success, prestige, or anything else we desire. Let us eat, drink, and be merry, for tomorrow we die. On the other hand, if this earthly life is only a fleeting breath in an endless conscious existence, if death is not the end, and we are going to be resurrected from the dead to a future life that will never end, then our interests, desires, priorities, and decisions logically must be based on very different premises and considerations. It therefore surely should not surprise anyone that in the inspired scriptures, which are God's divine revelation of absolute and eternal truth, factual and infallible information concerning the literal resurrection from the dead of every person who dies comprises one of the cardinal doctrines of what the Apostle Jude calls the faith which was once delivered unto the saints. And so in this series of talks on that faith once delivered, we come today to God's answer to the all-important question, if a man die, shall he live again? Or in other words, the doctrine of the literal bodily resurrection of the dead. May I direct your attention to God's answer to the question, given in clear and precise language by none other than his Son, the Lord Jesus Christ. In John 5:28-29, Christ says, "Marvel not at this, for the hour is coming in which all that are in the grave shall hear his voice, and shall come forth, they that have done good unto the resurrection of life, and they that have done evil unto the resurrection of damnation." Certainly that is clear and definite. Just as it is certain that all of us will die, it is equally certain that all of us will in due course be literally resurrected from the dead. Job, who asked the question, if a man die, shall he live again, was certain that the answer is yes, as revealed by his statement in Job 19:25, where he says, "I know that my Redeemer liveth, and that he shall stand at the latter day upon the earth. And though after my skin worms destroy this body, yet in my flesh shall I see God." Yes, my friend, your death will not end your existence. Just as certain as there is conscious life beyond the grave for your soul, there will also come a day in which your physical body will be literally resurrected from the dead, never to die again. In the light of such knowledge gained from the revelation of God in the inspired scriptures, surely you owe it to yourself to order your life and establish your priorities and make your decisions in keeping with such knowledge. May I ask you now to consider what the scriptures

tell us about the characteristics of the body with which we will be resurrected. The Apostle Paul addresses this matter in his first letter to the church at Corinth, chapter 15, beginning at verse 35. He says, "But some man will say, how are the dead raised up? And with what body do they come? Thou fool, that which thou sowest is not quickened except it die. And that which thou sowest not that body that shall be, but bare grain. It may chance of wheat or of some other grain. But God giveth it a body as it hath pleased him, and to every seed his own body. So also is the resurrection of the dead. It is sown in corruption, it is raised in incorruption. It is sown in dishonor, it is raised in glory. It is sown in weakness, it is raised in power. It is sown a natural body, it is raised a spiritual body." Paul here is speaking of the resurrection of believers in Christ. Unbelievers are in a different category, as we will see in a moment. Believers in Christ will be resurrected with the same but not identical body. Through the process of death and resurrection, God will remove all imperfections and proneness to corruption, dishonor, weakness, and so on. They will be raised with glorified bodies made like unto the resurrection body of Jesus Christ. He had the same but not the identical body after his resurrection. It was a body of flesh and bones. It retained the nail prints in his hands and feet and the spear wound in his side. But it was a glorified body, freed from the laws of physics so that he entered rooms where the doors were shut and vanished from view after speaking with his disciples and confirming his resurrection. "Handle me and see," he told them. "For a spirit hath not flesh and bones, as you see me have." Philippians 3:21 tells us that at our resurrection, when Christ appears to remove his church from this earth, he shall change our vile body, that it may be fashioned like unto his glorious body, according to the working whereby he is able even to subdue all things unto himself. Paul further says in 1 Corinthians 15:49, "As we have borne the image of the earthy, we shall also bear the image of the heavenly." He goes on in the same chapter to explain that people will not all be resurrected at the same time. There will be two separate resurrections, and the first will take place in two phases. In 1 Corinthians 15, beginning at verse 22, we read, "As in Adam all die, even so in Christ shall all be made alive, but every man in his own order. Christ the first fruits, afterward they that are Christ's at his coming. Then cometh the end, when he shall have delivered up the kingdom to God, even the Father, when he shall have put down all rule and all authority and power, for he must reign till he hath put all enemies under his feet." Now look carefully at what this tells us. The first phase of the first resurrection will be of those described as Christ the first fruits. This is a biblical term used to describe Christ's church or mystical body. Believers in Christ who have died during this present church age of God's grace will be the first body of people to be raised from the dead. In our earlier consideration of the appearing of Christ to remove his church from the earth, we noted that the resurrection of those who have died trusting in Christ coincides with the transformation and translation of living believers who will be caught up together with those resurrected to meet the Lord in the air. We examine 1 Thessalonians 4:16 and 17, which reads, "The Lord himself shall descend from heaven with a shout, with the voice of the archangel, and with the trump of God, and the dead in Christ shall rise first. Then we which are alive and remain shall be caught up together with them in the clouds to meet the Lord in the air, and so shall we ever be with the Lord." That's the first phase of what the Scriptures call

the Lord in the air, and so shall we ever be with the Lord. That's the first phase of what the Scriptures call the resurrection of the just, or resurrection of life. The second phase of the resurrection of the just will take place when Christ returns with His church to set up His millennial kingdom on this earth. Paul refers to this phase as the resurrection of they that are Christ at His coming. He is referring to the Old Testament saints, the majority of whom will be saints of the house of Israel. The Scriptures say of Christ's first advent, He came unto His own, that is, to Israel, and His own received Him not. Under the covenant God made with Abram, He affirmed that Abram's descendants through Isaac and Jacob, in other words, the house of Israel, would be His own chosen people. When Christ returns to earth a second time, they will be resurrected, and together with the dispersed of the tribes of Israel, whom Christ will regather to Palestine, will, as He says in Matthew 8:11, sit down with Abram and Isaac and Jacob in the kingdom of heaven. For the 1,000 years of Christ's earthly reign, they will be the citizens of His kingdom. Paul goes on to say, Then cometh the end, when He shall have delivered up the kingdom to God, even the Father. At that time, the resurrection of the unbelieving dead of all ages, referred to in the Scriptures as the resurrection of damnation, will take place. It is described by the Apostle John in Revelation 20. Verses 4 and 6 make reference to those raised in the first resurrection, living and reigning with Christ during His millennial kingdom. John says, Blessed and holy is he that hath part in the first resurrection. On such the second death hath no power. But they shall be priests of God and of Christ, and shall reign with Him 1,000 years. In verse 5 he says, The rest of the dead, that is the unbelieving dead, lived not again until the 1,000 years were finished. Then beginning in verse 11, John describes the scene when the resurrection of the unbelieving dead takes place. It says, I saw a great white throne, and Him that sat on it, from whose face the earth and the heaven fled away. And I saw the dead, small and great, stand before God. And the books were opened, and another book was opened, which is the book of life. And the dead were judged out of those things which were written in the books, according to their works. And the sea gave up the dead which were in it, and death and hell delivered up the dead which were in them. And whosoever was not found written in the book of life was cast into the lake of fire. God willing, we'll look more closely at the judgment aspect of the resurrected unbelievers in our next talk on this series. The vital fact I leave with you today is the fact that as surely as every person born into this life will die, so every person who dies someday will be resurrected from the dead. If a man die, shall he live again? The answer is an unequivocal yes. Surely there's nothing unbelievable in an omnipotent God bringing back to life those who have died. He who in the beginning formed man in His own image from the dust of the earth and breathed into his nostrils the breath of life certainly has the power to resurrect from the dead those from whose mortal bodies that life was temporarily removed. Paul said to King Agrippa, Why should it be thought a thing incredible with you that God should raise the dead? Having regard to God's omnipotence, there isn't anything incredible about it. And as proof that God can and has raised the dead, Paul pointed to Christ's literal bodily resurrection as a fact established beyond all question by many infallible proofs. The doctrine of the literal bodily resurrection of the dead is one more of the cardinal truths affirmed and confirmed in the faith which was once delivered unto the saints. It is a truth you cannot afford to ignore. You, my friend, are going to live on

somewhere in a conscious state forever and forever and forever. The few short years of this present earthly life are but a fleeting moment compared with the eternity which stretches before you. Like everyone else, someday you will die. But physical death isn't the end. Your soul will continue in conscious existence beyond the grave. And someday, your body will be resurrected and reunited with your soul in

0: today and forevermore. Without him as your personal Savior, you face a lost eternity, forever alienated from God by the sin inherent in your human nature and the sins you have committed as a result. With him as your Redeemer, you can look forward with hope and confidence to a glorious eternity of indescribable joy, numbered with those he has redeemed by his blood out of every kindred and tongue and nations. The scriptures say, "He that believeth on the Son hath everlasting life, and he that believeth not the Son shall not see life, but the wrath of God abideth on him." Can you today say with absolute certainty, "Jesus Christ is my personal Savior"? If not, will you open your heart and life to him now and pass from spiritual death to everlasting life?
1: 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Let us think on these verses from the Bible, from the book of Matthew 11:28-29. Jesus says, "Come unto me, all you that labor and are heavy with burdens, and I will give you rest. Take my yoke upon you and learn of me, for I am meek and lowly in heart, and you will find rest unto your souls." 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
1: Your weather details now for AM 1250. A mix of sun and cloud today, windy and 32 degrees, the humidex 40. Today's UV index is 8 or very high. Partly cloudy tonight, some scattered showers and 16 degrees. Tomorrow, a few showers and thunderstorms, a high of 25 and the humidex 30. On Tuesday, sunshine 21, and for Wednesday, it'll be sunny with a high of 26. Current weather conditions can be found anytime on the Low & Body Shop weather page on your Steinbach online app. I'm Judy Peters.

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Welcome to Sunday at CMU. I'm your host, Nicolene Clausen-Weeb. 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I invite you to pray with me. Spirit of creative power, move among us today. Renew in us our sense of purpose. Help us discern your presence in everything we face. In Jesus' name, amen.

0: This month on Sunday at CMU, we're rebroadcasting sermons from David Balser, Associate Professor of Communications and Media at CMU. David is an alumnus of Mennonite Brethren Bible College, a founding college of CMU, and holds a Master of Arts in Speech Communication from California State University in Fresno. He worked for more than a decade in broadcast radio and developed CMU's Communications and Media degree program. In this five-part series, he will delve into some key points of a theology of communications, considering how we might develop a biblical response to our unique technological era. Thank you, David, for sharing your gifts with us.
1: The matter of transitioning into a new medium of communication and new ways of interacting is actually not a new challenge. Just think of it. We've all gone at least from screaming and crying to speaking, and then to writing and reading books eventually. Now we have electricity and circuitry that comes together to form another medium, the internet and social media. For me, this media-saturated era provokes several questions. For instance, what does it mean to bring this medium into our experience? What's its challenge? What's its opportunity? Will we be wise, as Proverbs invites? Is there a biblical mandate to engage these new technologies? And how would individuals and churches, families, foster practices that are life-giving? As I've grappled with these questions, I've developed some convictions, and I'm happy to share a few of them with you for your consideration. Welcome to this five-part series this month that offers just a few high points of a theology of communications. Each episode will look at one key biblical text and one conviction as we work at developing a biblical response to our unique technological era. Sometimes I describe myself as a prof by day and a pyro by night. That's because one of my hobbies is fireworks. There's a photo I really like. It's a selfie. I'm in the foreground holding the camera, and beside me is my son and all the fireworks gear ready for a show. My son is the one who convinced me several years ago to get certified as a pyrotechnician so we could play with fire together. That selfie names a moment for me, a very happy moment. It's a powerful thing, actually, to be able to freeze frame a moment of reality, creates a story, and I can share it with you if I like. And I wonder, where did this ability, this capacity to name the world through technology come from? In other words, could a selfie be God's

0: idea.
1: Is this technology within the domain of God's presence or not? In Genesis chapter 2, there's an incredible scene tucked into a creation account. Genesis 2 reads this way. So out of the ground, the Lord God formed every animal of the field, every bird of the air, and brought them to the human to see what the human would call them. And whatever the human called each living creature, that was its name. The human gave names to all the cattle, to the birds of the air, to every animal of the field. God brought something into existence and now gives us on a fundamental level the ability to mess with it through language. I think of it as my Assiniboine Zoo moment. It's like me walking down the road from campus to the zoo with God hanging at the back, and I see this animal with a tall neck and small horns at the top, and I think, giraffe. And God says, giraffe. So it is. We'll go with it. Here's my conviction. We're still using this creative power today. Think about how you got your personal name. There's some crazy creativity being left in the hands of parents, and they're naming you after their favorite uncle, a song, a movie character, a car, a baseball team. I've heard them all. We are given this capacity to create. Favorite author of mine, Quentin Schultz, puts it this way. God gives us the gift of communication so that we can actively co-create our culture, our whole way of life. When we communicate, we expand God's original creation by making and sharing our ways of life. Technology, in my view, is an expression of our creative capacity given to us by God to name the world. I'm not suggesting that all technology is de facto good. We'll get to that yet in future episodes. But I am suggesting that as a starting point, we do well to see this creative capacity as a gift from God. Technology is in the domain of God's presence. It's right there in the creation story. The question then becomes one of stewardship. God initiated this invitation in the very story of creation that we participate in the naming of the world, co-creating culture. So in conclusion, perhaps this week, pay attention to how you participate in naming the world with your creative gifts. Amen.

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Thank you for joining me this morning for Sunday at CMU. 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Until next week, I leave you with these words of blessing. Go into the world doing what the Lord requires, living with kindness and justice, and walking your path humbly with God. Amen.

0: Your weather details now for AM 1250. A mix of sun and cloud today, windy and 32 degrees, the humidex 40. Today's UV index is 8 or very high. Partly cloudy tonight, some scattered showers and 16 degrees. Tomorrow, a few showers and thunderstorms, a high of 25 and the humidex 30. On Tuesday, sunshine 21, and for Wednesday, it'll be sunny with a high of 26. Current weather conditions can be found anytime on the Low & Body Shop weather page on your Steinbach online app. I'm Judy Peters.
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1: I'm Judy Peters. Expecting some showers to end the long weekend. Your forecast details are coming up. Steinbeck is taking a more personal approach to recruiting family doctors by showcasing the community to resident physicians. City Councilor Susan Penner joined Mayor Earl Funk recently at a dinner for 16 resident doctors and their spouses completing their residency at the Steinbeck Family Medical Center.
2: The response was overwhelmingly positive. It was a really great event, and they were so appreciative. We got so much thanks from them. So this was just a really good investment of time and resources on the city's part to make sure these residents know we want them here, we welcome them here, and that Steinbeck is a great place to live.
1: Penner says the residents were introduced to local amenities, affordable housing, and community life. One small act of kindness at a time helped change the life of a refugee. That's from an Eastman Immigrant Services staff. To tell us more, here's reporter Addie Lowen.
3: So Eastman Immigrant Services Settlement Facilitator Sarah Nibi-Nakuri says she has helped Cuban refugee Lazaro get a place to stay, food and clothing since arriving 1 month ago. Through Spanish translator Magali, Lazaro shares his heart.
4: So he's saying that he has been here in Canada for 4 years and he was just living in shelters. But this is the first time that he's receiving this type of help. Nobody else did that to him. So he's very thankful for all the attention and all the help that Sarah has given to him.
3: Lazaro now has a safe home, support from the community, and a new beginning here in Steinbeck. Just one newcomer story from Eastman Immigrant Services. Sarah smiles and says, thankfully, there are many more. I'm Addie Lowen.
1: Drivers are being reminded to make safety a priority. CAA Manitoba says more than half of survey respondents admitted they have taken part in unsafe driving behaviors. Spokesperson Ewald Friesen says anything that takes your eyes off the road is considered distracted driving.
5: Distracted driving could include personal grooming, so hair, makeup. It could be eating. It could be having a rather involved conversation with other passengers in the car. It could mean unsecured pets or children.
1: CAA Manitoba says drivers should set their GPS before leaving, keep phones out of reach, and ask passengers for help with navigation. Great taste meets great local coverage. The Daily News, presented by Maine Bread and Butter, delivers the stories that matter. 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
1: Your weather details now for AM 1250. A mix of sun and cloud today, windy and 32 degrees, the Humidex 40. Today's UV index is 8 or very high. Partly cloudy tonight, some scattered showers and 16 degrees. Tomorrow, a few showers and thunderstorms, a high of 25 and the Humidex 30. On Tuesday, sunshine 21, and for Wednesday, it'll be sunny with a high of 26. Current weather conditions can be found anytime on

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2: At the Baseball Manitoba Provincials, Carillon continues to roll right along as they remain undefeated in 13U AAA. And they've got the one loss on the record, but are still in good shape heading into this afternoon's matchup in 15U AAA, all games being played in West Winnipeg. In American Association of Professional Baseball, the Winnipeg Goldeyes continued their winning ways as they tripled up Lincoln 9-3. And in Major League Baseball, it was an emotional start for Kevin Gausman in what could be his final turn to the mound as a Toronto Blue Jay, and he pitched a gem, helping the Bluebirds defeat the Redbirds, St. Louis Cardinals, 5-1. The trade deadline in Major League Baseball is coming up Monday at 5 o'clock Central Time. 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
0: And here are this morning's funeral announcements. Sally Funk, 96, of Altona, formerly of Elbergthal, passed away on Wednesday, July 29th, at Foyer in Notre Dame. She is survived by three sons, three daughters, and their families. She was predeceased by her husband, Wilbert, her parents, four brothers, four sisters, and one grandson. A come-and-go celebration of life for Sally Funk will be held August 15th, 2 p.m. at the Altona Senior Center, with ash interment at the Altona Cemetery. Viewing will be at Weeb Funeral Home, Altona, on Wednesday from 1 to 6 p.m. Arrangements by Weed Funeral Home, Altona. And that's the one funeral announcement for today.
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0: Hello, my name is Dan Dick. Summer is here, and that means Tales from the Mennonite Heritage Archives is in summer rewind mode. We'll be replaying some of our favorite episodes from previous seasons. We hope you enjoy listening to them as much as we enjoyed making them. Hello, good listeners, and welcome to Tales from the Mennonite Heritage Archives, a show about people, places, and events from Mennonite history. I'm your host, Dan Dick.
1: I think it's just over 4 years now that I've been working in the archives, and it started with my lifelong interest in history. I always wanted to know more about history and the past and people's stories, but you know, that can go so many different ways. How I found the archives was Conrad actually came to my high school once many years ago, and he did a presentation on what kind of treasures we hold in the archives.
0: That was an excerpt from my interview with Archives Assistant Sarah Dick from March 2025, sharing how archivist Conrad Stace first got her interested in history and the archives. I'm delighted to welcome Sarah back to the show, this time in the host chair. Since Sarah and I share the same last name, you might wonder if we are related. I wondered about that too, so I did some searching on Grandma Online, the Mennonite genealogical database. As it turns out, we are related, just not very directly. Assuming the Grandma database is accurate, we are distantly connected via all four of our parents. Those relationships go back some 6 and 7 generations and can be traced as far back as 1722 to surnames like Neufeld, Clausen, Sawatsky, Rempel, Unruh, Niebuhr, and, of course, Dick. So, without further delay, I hand the microphone over to Sarah Dick, my 6th and 7th cousin. I hope you enjoy her retelling of this week's tale, which we're calling Trapped in Icy Waters.
1: We had sailed into an ice field with ice all around the ship. That's a quote from Gerhard Rempel, one of several Mennonites who relate their story of being stuck in the icy waters of Lake Superior as they face possible starvation. For today's chilly tale, you might want to cozy up with a warm quilt and a hot drink. Imagine it's spring, 1876. You've left your homeland in Russia with just a few belongings,

and are traveling to your new home in Manitoba, Canada. The ship carrying you across Lake Superior, one of the world's largest freshwater lakes, has become stranded by ice floes, unable to sail. What do you do? Perhaps you peer over the railing at the horizon, shivering in the cold wind, searching for other ships or looking for the port that's supposed to be nearby. Day after day, you hope and pray for rescue. As time passes, hunger sets in. Elias Eby recorded his version of this story in his diary. Aaron Shantz and Peter and Maria Penner, a couple in their 30s, told their versions in letters. At the age of 94, Gerhard Rempel recounted his experience on the ship when he was 11 years old. Klaus Peters, age 20, wrote about the icy ordeal in his book about the Bergtal Colony immigrants' journeys to Canada. Put together, their stories describe a journey fraught with danger, worry, risk-taking, courage, and hope. Beginning in 1874, thousands of Mennonites living in South Imperial Russia emigrated. Canada guaranteed them the rights they believed they'd lost in Imperial Russia. Klaus Peters tells us that over the course of 3 summers, emigrating Mennonites almost emptied the villages of the Bergtal colony. After 7 weeks of travel, which he called a long, uninterrupted battle with the wild and heaving sea, they reached Canada. At that time, the Canadian Pacific Railroad did not yet connect Western Canada with Eastern Canada. To get to Manitoba, travelers had to sail across the Great Lakes from Sarnia, Ontario, to Duluth, Minnesota. When spring arrived in 1876, some 442 people boarded a train to Sarnia, where almost 200 bought tickets on the steamship Ontario. The group's guide, Aaron Shantz, also intended to move to Manitoba. He wrote that on May 9th, the ship set out on Lake Huron for what they expected to be a 5-day journey to Duluth. Soon they encountered drifting lake ice, which made what he called a peculiar noise, but the ship made progress. When they reached Lake Superior, crew and passengers encountered much thicker ice floes. The captain applied full steam power to keep the ship moving, but one evening, just 20 miles short of reaching Duluth, they became stranded. Jagged ice floes surrounded the ship and stretched to the horizon. The next morning, the crew measured the thickness of the ice at 15 feet. For days, the Ontario was stuck. The captain tried to free the ship with bursts of power from the steam engine. The ship vibrated strongly, but remained firmly trapped. Provisions, meant to last for a journey of only 5 days, began to run out. By the 10th day, starvation threatened many passengers and crew, wrote Peters. Rempel's view was even more desperate. He declared that we had no food. It was very dangerous. We were facing death. Some Mennonites had brought extra provisions, presumably to help them get started upon arrival in Manitoba. Some had sacks of potatoes, a barrel of flour, cured meats, lard, apples, and probably roasted buns. People bought food from those who had supplies. The ship's cook prepared what was available, and they divided it among themselves. As provisions dwindled, portions became smaller. Peters recounted that the crew and the French and English passengers were much worse off. They had nothing to eat. One day, the captain demanded that we give food to any passengers who asked for it. The situation grew increasingly desperate. Children were crying in every corner, begging for bread. By day 14, the last scrap of food was gone. The ship had only enough coal for 2 more days. If a wind arose and they had no fuel to power the engine, the ship would be dashed to pieces on the next rock. They decided to send for help. Crossing the sharp ice floes on foot would be a dangerous and daring venture, yet 4 crew members volunteered. One of the captains and 3 crewmen tied themselves together with a long rope, with a few meters separating each man. If one were to slip and disappear between the ice floes, the others could pull him out. Each man also carried a long, narrow board under his right arm as a safety measure. Should a man fall through or between the ice floes, the ends of the board might catch on the ice to keep him from sinking into the icy waters. Peters wrote, "It was a sad sight to see these men step off the ship.
It was not taken for granted that these men

weakened by hunger, would reach the shore 15 or 20 miles away. The four crewmen were not the only ones who risked their lives in this way. 15 of the French passengers followed them, preferring such a death to dying of starvation. Passengers watched them leave from the deck, hoping and praying. The captain leading the group fell several times, saved by his lifeboard. Rempel later recalled that the ice had edges as sharp as knives. It cut up their footwear, their feet, and their hands. The group had set out across the ice just before noon, agreeing to light a signal fire upon reaching land. Toward evening, one weary messenger returned to the Ontario, too exhausted to say more than, "So weak, I would never reach the shore." Around 11 p.m. that same evening, the ship's watchmen spotted a glimmer of firelight in the distance. The courageous trekkers had reached the shore. That night, a strong wind arose. It shifted the ice enough that open water appeared. With renewed hope and courage, the passengers were told to gather at the rear of the ship. Their weight sank the propellers deeper into the water. The captain worked the ship forward and backward. The ship shook and vibrated from the effort. The robust propellers shattered the ice and tossed it aside. Suddenly, the ship jolted. A sailor shouted, "The ship is moving!" and all cheered. The captain navigated carefully through patches of open water. After several hours, they reached more passable water. They spotted two nearby ships, the Asia and the Manitoba, which had also been stuck in the ice. When the Asia came alongside, its crew rolled a barrel of flour onto the Ontario. Peters wrote that without delay, the ship's cook transformed it into something edible to satisfy the hungry. However, their ordeal was not over. They remained on Lake Superior, surrounded by dense ice floes. For all the effort, the Ontario had moved less than a kilometer. No ship could free itself from this icy torment by itself. The captains of the three ships made a plan. They would work together, with the Ontario, the strongest ship, at the front, and the other two pushing from behind. The collaboration began. Peters writes, "Our Ontario rammed full force into the ice until it was stuck. Then the Asia and Manitoba pushed forward until they could not go any farther. Then the ships were lashed together to retreat until the front ship was free." This attack was repeated again and again. They lurched back and forth relentlessly. The collisions threw passengers to the deck, injuring some. Continuing their united efforts, the three ships reached the port just before sunset. What started out as a 5-day voyage had turned into a life-threatening 15-day ordeal. With indescribable joy, the passengers disembarked and took up lodging in the immigrant house at Duluth. Up first on the agenda was to buy bread. It had never tasted so good. With the families settled into lodgings, the men returned to the dock for their baggage. There they surveyed the ships. Battered and smashed, the sturdy oak bows hung in splinters and shreds. All three ships would need extensive repairs. Later on, the ship's owners were convinced to never again let their ships leave the harbor so early in the year. Peter and Maria Penner traveled with their three young children. In a report some decades later, Peter summed up their experience. "It was distressful, but better than we feared, since no one died of hunger. We lived on 5 potatoes and 1/4 pound of bread per day, but the Lord opened the way." None of the accounts we accessed mentioned what happened to the men who left the ship on their rescue mission, but we do know that our storytellers eventually got to their Manitoba destination and moved on with their lives. Aaron Schantz found work in a store shortly after reaching Winnipeg. The Penners settled in the Rosengard area, between Grunthal and Steinbach on the East Reserve. They had 13 children, 6 of whom died in infancy. Some of them later moved to Alberta, Mexico, and Belize. Young Gerhard Rempel and his family settled in Waldheim, on the West Reserve in Manitoba. He went on to marry Helena Wall. They had 8 children and farmed near Roland, Myrtle, and in the rural municipality of Stanley. Klaus Peters, our primary storyteller, first settled in Grunthal on the East Reserve. He farmed, taught school in nearby Bloomstein, ran a bookstore, and then moved to the West Reserve in 1881. He married Katerina Lowen in Gretna, and they had 9 children.

0: controversial figure among Mennonites. In 1897, he left the Mennonite church and joined the Swedenborgians, a community some describe as a church and others as a cult. Yet he continued to act as a Mennonite minister, signing military exemption cards for eligible Mennonite young men during World War I. He built a hotel and saloon. Klaus and Katerina moved to Florida in 1921, but in 1925 they returned to Saskatchewan. Mennonite historian Leonard Dole has written a biography of Klaus Peters. You can learn more about Peters at the Mennonite Heritage Archives. 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
0: In an upcoming episode, we'll bring you a conversation with Maria Lotsmanova, who previously worked at Moscow's Gulag History Museum and learned about her great-grandfather, Jacob Petrovich Jansen, who was exiled in early Soviet times. Today's Trapped in Icy Waters story was researched and written by Helene Workington and adapted for radio by Dan Dick. Thanks also to the Tales support team of Conrad Stace and David Klippenstein. I'm your host, Sarah Dick, sitting in today for Dan Dick. Tales from the Mennonite Heritage Archives will be back next week with more stories about people, places, and events from Mennonite history. 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
3: Your weather details now for AM 1250. A mix of sun and cloud today, windy and 32 degrees, the Humidex 40. Today's UV index is 8 or very high. Partly cloudy tonight, some scattered showers and 16 degrees. Tomorrow, a few showers and thunderstorms, a high of 25 and the Humidex 30. On Tuesday, sunshine 21, and for Wednesday, it'll be sunny with a high of 26. Current weather conditions can be found anytime on the Low & Body Shop weather page on your Steinbach online app. I'm Judy Peters.

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0: A look at your forecast in just a bit. Stoneback leaders say attracting doctors means doing more than offering a place to work. Counselor Susan Penner says the city continues working to strengthen physician recruitment.
1: The mayor hosted a dinner for the resident doctors who are doing the residency at the Stoneback Family Medical Center. I was a part of that as well, and we hosted 16 residents and their spouses. It's just a great opportunity to promote the city and how much we want these resident doctors to choose to practice in Stoneback.
0: Penner says access to childcare was among the biggest factors physicians consider when deciding where to settle. A new survey from CAA Manitoba found 98% of respondents have seen dangerous driving behavior on provincial roads. Speeding was the most common concern, followed by distracted driving and unsafe lane changes. Spokesperson Ewald Friesen says there is a disconnect between how people view other drivers and their own habits behind the wheel.
2: When we asked Manitobans, do you participate in dangerous driving? Just over half of us admitted to doing it. So there's a disconnect between what we see others do and what we believe ourselves to do.
0: Friesen says when people realize they are speeding or driving unsafely, they often make changes. A refugee claimant who arrived in Stoneback with nowhere to live is sharing his gratitude after receiving help from Eastman Immigrant Services and local community partners. Spanish translator Magali Escarino translates Rosaro's words.
3: He doesn't have words to express how he feels. He's in shock because he didn't expect that he was going to receive all this help.
0: Lazaro now has a place to call home, is preparing to learn English, and hopes to begin work in the months ahead. Many people in the southeast are looking for ways to cool off during the summer heat. Stoneback Dairy Queen owner Stuart Holditch says many customers return for their favorite treat, while others try something new.
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0: Holditch says staff also have fun creating custom drink combinations behind the scenes. You deserve to know what's happening in your community. 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
0: Your weather details now for AM 1250. A mix of sun and cloud today, windy and 32 degrees, the humidex 40. Today's UV index is 8 or very high. Partly cloudy tonight, some scattered showers and 16 degrees. Tomorrow, a few showers and thunderstorms, a high of 25 and the humidex 30. On Tuesday, sunshine 21, and for Wednesday, it'll be sunny with a high of 26. Current weather conditions can be found anytime on the Low & Body Shop weather page on your Stoneback Online app. I'm Judy Peters.

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1: Your weather details now for AM 1250. A mix of sun and cloud today, windy and 32 degrees, the Humidex 40. Today's UV index is 8 or very high. Partly cloudy tonight, some scattered showers and 16 degrees. Tomorrow, a few showers and thunderstorms, a high of 25 and the Humidex 30. On Tuesday, sunshine 21, and for Wednesday, it'll be sunny with a high of 26. Current weather conditions can be found anytime on the Lowen Body Shop weather page on your Steinbeck online app. I'm Judy Peters.
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3: Jesus told parables, stories about lost coins and lost sheep, prodigal sons and good Samaritans. 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I'm Mark Eicher. Welcome to Archives August, where we revisit classic messages from previous seasons. 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
4: Hi, I'm Pastor Michael Ziegler, and welcome to Archives August. I am joined by Reverend Dr. David Schmidt here as a conversation partner in the studio. Thanks for being here, David.
5: Oh, thank you for inviting me, Michael.
4: David and I are going to be your fellow listeners, your conversation partners, as we revisit some of these sermons from our archives this August. And the message we're going to hear today is one that I delivered 5 years ago, and it focused on the purpose of Jesus' parables, the why he told parables.
5: Good for us to think about what a parable is. They're such intriguing stories, and I think it's wonderful that we're taking time to listen to a whole set of parables and think through how they interact with us.
4: The why and the what a parable is. Think about that as you hear this sermon. You remember that story, the one about the Good Samaritan, who saw the guy who had been mugged, left for dead on the side of the road. Other people passed him by, but the Samaritan stopped and helped. Or what about the story with the son, the one who demanded that his father give him his inheritance, and then he took all that money, skipped town, and wasted it on wild living, and then, after he was dead broke, returned to his father to see if he would somehow take him back. You don't have to be a religious person to recognize these stories. And those are just two of them. There are dozens and dozens more. Vivid, memorable stories about extravagant wedding banquets and lost sheep and tiny seeds that earn 1,000% return on investment. These stories have been speaking to people for generations. Sort of like how Pixar movies have spoken to this generation. Movies like Toy Story and Finding Nemo and Up. But these stories, the ones that I was mentioning, they've been around for a couple of thousand years. This kind of story is

called a parable. A parable is a story that aims to say something true about life. And these stories that I mentioned, they all originate from one person, the most talked about person in human history, Jesus of Nazareth. So why did Jesus tell parables? Well, who doesn't like a good story? Stories connect. A story can take something complicated and make it simple. All good communicators tell stories, so why wouldn't Jesus use them? But if we thought that Jesus told stories only to be an engaging communicator, then it might be difficult for us to understand what happened to him eventually. You know, the whole crucifixion and all. See, people who dedicate their lives to telling moving stories, connecting with people, and emotionally enriching their lives, they don't normally get the death penalty. The authors of the Chicken Soup for the Soul books end up on bestseller lists, not death row. So Jesus, with all his engaging and vivid stories, how did he end up getting crucified? Before we try to answer that, how about we let Jesus speak for himself? Listen to some of his parables recorded in one of his biographies in the New Testament, the Gospel according to Mark. And as you listen, ask yourself, why did Jesus tell parables? It starts like this. Again, Jesus went out and began to teach beside the Sea of Galilee, and a giant crowd began to gather around him so that he got into a boat and stationed himself out on the sea, and the whole crowd was on the shore facing the sea. And he began to teach them many things in parables. And in his teaching, he was saying, listen, look, the farmer went out to sow his seed. And it happened, as he was sowing, some of the seed fell along the path, and the birds came and gobbled it up. Other seed fell on rocky ground, where it did not have much earth, and straightway it sprang up, because the earth was shallow. And when the sun came up, it was scorched, and since it had no root, it withered. Other seed fell into the weeds, and the thorns grew up and choked it, and it produced no grain. And other seeds fell into the good earth, the rich earth, and they proceeded to produce grain, growing and increasing and bearing, in one case 30 times more, in another case 60, and in another case 100 times more than what was sown. And he continued to say, whoever has ears to hear, listen. And when he was alone, those who were around him, along with the 12 disciples, began to ask him about the parables. And he said to them, to you is already given the mystery of the rule and reign of God. But to those on the outside, it's all in parables, so that they are looking and they look, but they do not see. And they are hearing and they hear, but they do not understand. Otherwise, they would turn and be forgiven. And he continued to say to them, do you not understand this parable? How then will you understand all the parables? The farmer is sowing the word. Some people are like those along the path where the word is being sown. When they hear, Satan, the adversary, straightway comes and takes away the word that was sown into them. Others are like those sown on the rocky ground. They are the ones who, when they hear the word, straightway receive it with excitement. But since they have no root in themselves, they endure only for a while.

when trouble comes or persecution because of the word, straightway they stumble and fall. Others are like those sown among the thorns. They are the ones who have heard the word, but the cares of this present age, the deceitfulness of wealth, and the desires that come in with everything else choke the word so that it proves fruitless. But the ones that were sown on the good earth, the rich earth, they're the ones who hear the word and receive it and produce a crop 30, 60, 100 times more than what was sown. And he continued to say to them, a lamp is not brought in to be put under a basket or a bed, is it? Is it not brought in to be put on a lamp stand? Because nothing is hidden except to be brought into plain view. Nothing is concealed except to be brought to light. Whoever has ears to hear, listen up. But pay attention what you listen to. Because with the measure you use, it will be measured to you, and more will be added to you, so that the one who has more will be given, but to the one who has not, even what he has will be taken from him. And he went on to say, the rule and reign of God is as if a man should scatter seed on the ground, and he sleeps, and he rises day and night, and the seed sprouts and grows. How? He does not know. The earth brings forth on its own automatically, first the blade, then the ear, then the full grain in the ear. And when the grain and the ear is ripe, he sends forth the harvesters because the harvest has come. And he went on saying, to what can we compare the rule and reign of God? And with what parable shall we present it? It is like a grain of mustard seed, which, when it's sown on the ground, is the smallest of all the seeds on the ground. Yet when it is sown, it grows up and becomes larger than all the garden plants. And it sends out great branches so that the birds of the air can find shelter in its shade. With many parables like this, he would publicly speak the message to them, just as they were able to hear. And he would not speak to them without a parable, but when he was alone with his own disciples, he would explain everything. Now on that same day, when evening had come, he says to his disciples, let's go across to the other side of the sea. And after they dismissed the crowd, they took him with them in the boat, because he was in the boat, and there were other boats with him. And then it happened. A furious windstorm, and the waves are beginning to break into the boat, so that now the boat's starting to fill with water, but he was in the back of the boat on a cushion, asleep. And they wake him. Teacher, they say, Teacher, does it not concern you that we are perishing? And he awoke and rebuked the wind and says to the sea, quiet, be still. And the wind ceased and everything was completely calm. Why are you so afraid? He said to them. Do you still have no faith? And they were filled with great fear. And they started saying to one another, who is this, that even the wind and the sea obey him? That's from the Gospel according to Mark chapter 4. So, why did Jesus tell parables? We've already considered one answer to this question. We said that he taught in parables to connect with people. There's some truth to that answer. People came out in droves to hear Jesus talk. They walked for days, they skipped meals, they endured hardship, they exposed themselves to danger just so that they could stand on a crowded seashore out in the middle of nowhere and listen to this man talk. Yes, Jesus was an effective communicator.
You don't get to be the most talked about person in history by being dull and boring. But if you've been listening to the Gospel of Mark with us, you'll know that Jesus' storytelling is just part of his program. Sometimes he would speak parabolically and figuratively, but he would also speak directly and literally with authority. He could preach a simple, straightforward message like, repent, that is, turn around, follow me, because the kingdom, the rule and reign of God is here. He said to the demon, be gone. He said to the sick, be healed. He said to the storm, be still. He said to the sinner, I forgive you your sins. And that last one really got the religious leaders stirred up, because they knew that not just anyone can talk like that. No one can forgive sins but God alone, they said. It was upsetting to them because Jesus wasn't just telling stories. He was speaking in the name of God, with the authority of God, in the place of God, as the Son of God. And that's the kind of talk that can get a storyteller crucified. So it's not enough to say that Jesus told stories to connect with people. That might be the mission of Pixar or Disney, but not Jesus. Jesus' stories don't just connect, they point. The crowds connected with Jesus' stories. But for the disciples, these stories pointed them somewhere. The stories pointed them to the mystery of the coming kingdom of God, the rule and reign of God, to forgiveness and a restored relationship with God. And the longer they were with Jesus, the more they saw that he wasn't like any other teacher. You heard them. What kind of person is this? They asked. Even the wind and the waves obey him. When a teacher tells a story, it's common for the student to ask, what's the point? Because that's what teachers do. They tell stories to make a point, an illustration of some topic or theme or lesson. But with the New Testament parables, it's Jesus himself. He's the point. He is the lamp on the stand that gives light to the house. He's the farmer out in the field laboring for the harvest. He is the word that is sown into the ground to die so that he can rise and send out his branches so that we might find shelter in his shade. So far, we've talked through two answers to this question. Why did Jesus tell parables? And we've discovered that Jesus' parables not only connect, they also point. But there's more. When we listen to Mark chapter 4, did you notice that Jesus himself gave a reason why he teaches in parables? He said that his stories are designed to divide. Pixar movies are designed to connect with crowds, but Jesus' stories divide crowds and draw in disciples. The crowd was captivated by Jesus' stories. They wanted part of what he has to offer, a life lesson, a moving story. And when they got what they wanted, they might say, oh, that was a good story. He made a good point. And then they go on with their lives. But the disciples linger with Jesus long after the crowd has lost interest. And the parables are designed to do this. They draw you in, out of the lines of the crowd and into the circle of disciples. They prompt you to ask questions. What did that mean? Jesus, what was the point? See, the crowd came for a short while, but the disciple is drawn to Jesus for life. I heard a parable once about a boy who was captivated watching a butterfly. He saw it floating almost effortlessly, gliding from flower to flower. He'd never seen anything like it before.
the bright color of its

0: wings, the fluid yet unpredictable flight path, the way it landed gracefully and balanced on a single flower petal. And he was so interested in it that he wanted to keep it and show it to his friends. So he caught it and he pulled it apart. He divided its wings and put them in one pile over here and its antennae and a pile over here and its legs and body in another pile. But when he did that, he discovered that he had lost something. Jesus' stories are captivating. Even 2,000 years after he told them, they still glide almost effortlessly through cultures and different times and places. They land in our imaginations and pollinate our thoughts with new ways of seeing ourselves in the world. And sometimes we might be inclined to take some lesson from them, like the soldiers who divided up his clothing at the foot of his cross. We might pick a pile and leave. But if you do that, you will have lost everything. But if you stay with Jesus and talk with him, if you go with him and ride out the storm with him all the way to the cross and the empty tomb with him, like his first disciples, you will know that he is much more than an engaging communicator. He is the Good Samaritan who revived us when we were dead in our sins on the side of the road. He is the forgiving Father who welcomes the prodigals back home. Pixar movies give life lessons. Jesus gives life. Life with God, forgiveness, and salvation. So would you talk to him with me? Lord Jesus, even the wind and the waves obey you. Draw me out of the crowd and into the circle of your disciples so that I may have forgiveness and life in you, because you live and you reign with the Father and the Holy Spirit, one God, now and forever. Amen.
1: 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Now Dr. Ziegler continues his conversation with our guest, Dr. David Schmidt.
2: Thanks, Mark. So we're back here with Reverend Dr. David Schmidt, a professor at Concordia Seminary, one of my professors, and just so grateful that you can be here to talk with us.
3: Oh, thank you for inviting me.
2: The sermon is about why parables, but we wanted to, in this conversation, focus on the what of parables. In other words, the definition of a parable. So, David, what are some possible definitions of a parable? We've all heard them.
3: I think one of the most common ones, which is it's an earthly story with a heavenly meaning.
2: Something about everyday life that points to life with God.
3: That was a definition by C.H. Dodd, and his definition was that a parable is a metaphor or simile drawn from nature or common life. So one point is that it's something that isn't surprising to you. It's just kind of the natural way life is. Sower's sowing seed, a son is struggling with his father in an inheritance. So it's just a story of common life. Then it arrests the hearer by its vividness or strangeness. There's something about the story that isn't quite right.
2: And so maybe in the parable of the sower, why is this sower throwing seed on the road and in the weeds?
3: Correct.
2: And that's the arresting strangeness.
3: Get that guy out of there and get somebody else who knows how to sow, right? And then all of a sudden, Jesus is like, yeah, the sower is God. And you're like, what?
2: Yeah. This is the arresting strangeness is something that this definition adds, that earthly story with a heavenly meaning doesn't quite, it overlooks or
3: right,
2: bypasses.
3: Right, it bypasses it. That you're drawn in by surprise. You know, I mean, so that earthly story, the earthly story is, kind of, in my mind, is kind of a trick. It makes you assume you understand what's going on.
2: Yeah, I already know this
3: right.
2: point.
3: And that's how we live all the time. I already know what, and I know what's going to happen at that party. I know what's going to happen, you know, when my kids grow up. I know they're going to get married, blah, blah, blah. And then all of a sudden, God throws one in there, and it's like, oh my gosh, I didn't see that coming. And then you're like, what's going on around here? And so, that's what's happening.
2: How is this definition helpful?
3: Well, I think it's helpful on the one hand because it acknowledges that we all think we know what's going on. We like to think we're in control of things. And so Jesus offers us a story that we assume we understand. And, you know, we're kind of like, oh yeah, I get a sower sowing. And then it's the story itself shocks us, arrests us. And so God's doing something to us through that story. It's not us making the story into something that we want it to be, as instead God saying, you know, hey, wait up before you think you understand everything, notice this. And then it invites us to think about a much larger picture about the kingdom of God, as you were saying in the sermon.
2: Well, I think as a Christian who's heard these stories their whole life long, some of that shock maybe has worn off, or we don't even notice it. And so that's why I see this definition could be helpful, is that now I can start trying to understand, well, maybe how would this story have been shocking to the first hearers, and I can recover some of that.
3: God is so deep and so rich and so mysterious that he works through his word on us. And so these parables cause us to come before God humbly, recognizing our own limits and our lack of understanding, and yet also expectant. Recognizing that God doesn't do things without reasons. And so we come before him humble and expectant that he's got something there for us.
2: That we would linger, like the disciples do in Mark chapter 4, that we would stay and ask questions and know that there's always something more we can discover and learn from Jesus, that he's not this purveyor of entertaining tales or something.
3: You know, that line that you read in the Gospel of Mark about, you know, seeing they do not see, hearing they do not hear, lest they turn and be forgiven. That's from Isaiah. And that's Isaiah's call to preach a judgment upon Israel. And then Isaiah, you know, responds to God and says, how long? And God says, until everything is destroyed, until everything is uprooted and cut down, and all you have is a stump. And then you go to Isaiah 11, and that stump bears fruit, right? And so you think about it. It's really interesting, isn't it, when you think about it, that parables are this really weird way of talk that happens before the crucifixion. And after the crucifixion, it stops. Because after the crucifixion, that's when the new growth has come. Isaiah says, how long do I preach this way, Lord? And God says, until everything's destroyed and all you have left is a stump. And then when that new life comes, now it's not a time to hide things in mystery. Now it's a time to proclaim them in clarity. And so their parables are really beautiful in that sense.
2: Well, we invite you to keep listening with us. That's going to be the theme for these messages in August, is the parables of Jesus. So please come back next week and listen, and David and I will meet here and listen with you.
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0: Taught by our Lord and trusting in his promises, we are bold to pray. Our Father, who art in heaven, hallowed be thy name. Thy kingdom come, thy will be done, on earth as it is in heaven. Give us this day our daily bread, and forgive us our trespasses, as we forgive those who trespass against us. And lead us not into temptation, but deliver us from evil. For thine is the kingdom and the power and the glory forever and ever. Amen. Receive the blessing of the Lord. The Lord bless you and keep you. The Lord make his face shine on you and be gracious to you. The Lord look upon you with his favor and give you peace. Amen.
1: 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I'm Mark Eicher. 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
2: Blessed be the Holy Trinity, one God, whose compassion endures forever. Amen. Let us confess our sin to God. Compassionate God, we confess to you all our sins. Our burden is heavy, and we cannot free ourselves. In your mercy, call us back to you. Your yoke is easy, and your burden is light. Restore us to dwell in your peace. In Christ's name we pray. Amen. Jesus says, "Come to me, all you who are weary and carrying heavy burdens, and I will give you rest. In the name of God, Father, Son, and Holy Spirit, your sins are forgiven. Rest in God's love." Amen. Please join me in the prayer of the day. Faithful God, most merciful Judge, you care for your children with firmness and compassion. By your Spirit, nurture us who live in your kingdom, that we may be rooted in your Son, Jesus Christ, our Savior and Lord. Amen. I'd like to invite the grown-ups to be seated and the children to come forward, please. Good morning, everybody. Great to see you all this morning. How are you? So we've been talking about why our service looks the way it does. We talked about why there's no timer, so that people can rest in God's timelessness. Why we confess our sins, first of all, to remember that God is not safe, but He's good and forgives us. And then last week we talked about why we sing. We sing because of all the wonderful things God has done for us. God gathers us, so we sing, like we just did. God feeds us with His Word, so we sing, like we will in a few minutes. And then God sends us into His world to take the gospel to our friends and our neighbors who don't know Jesus yet. And we sing, because that's a joyous and important job that God's given us to do. So that's why we sing. Today, we're going to talk about something a little bit different. We're going to talk about the next step in our service. And to get there, I want to ask you a question. Do any of you collect things? Any of the mums and dads and other grown-ups out there, do you collect things? What do you collect, Kathy? Pick one. Okay. My grandma used to collect spoons. Isn't that neat? And she had plaques and plaques of spoons on her wall when I was a little boy. When I was maybe Ellie's age, I used to collect comic books, and my favorite titles were Spider-Man and the X-Men. Now that I'm older, I still collect things. I collect guitars. That's a bit more expensive than comic books, though not much. Comic books have gotten really expensive. Did you know that? When I started collecting, they were a quarter. They're not anymore. So we collect things. So what are we doing when we collect things, do you think? You guys are not very talkative this morning, are you? Well, we are gathering things together that we like, right? So I inherited two of my uncle's guitars, and that kind of started my collection. And they're Martins, for those of you who liked bluegrass. And then I really like Gibson guitars, so I started collecting Gibsons, for those of you who like rock and roll. I have a Les Paul and a Firebird. And then I picked up a jazz bass along the way, so I have far too many guitars. We collect things because we like them. We collect things because they have things in common. We gather things together, just because it's something that people do. Our prayer of the day, way back in olden times, like when I was in my 20s, used to be called a collect. Now we just call it the prayer of the day, which is kind of dull and boring. But its right name is the collect. Do you know why we call it the collect? We call it the collect because we're gathering all the prayers of everybody together. And through that prayer that either Pastor Steve or I will lead at the front of the church, we're telling God we are gathered to hear from you. We're all collected together and we're ready to hear your word. And that altogether is why the start of our service looks the way it does. There's no clock. We confess our sins, we sing, and then when we pray, we tell God we're ready to hear from you. So we've just had the prayer of the day. What do you think comes next? This is not a complicated answer. You guys are in church every week, almost all of you. What comes next? What comes next is we will... Oh, sorry, Paisley. We do. We're going to hear from God, actually. Someone's going to come and read the scriptures, and then we'll have the sermon, and we will hear God's word together, and it will feed our souls, right? So we've been telling God that we're ready, and now we're going to sit and listen, and he is going to feed us with his word. Okay? Let's pray. Lord Jesus, we thank you that you are a good shepherd who gathers all your sheep. We thank you that you have gathered us today. We thank you that you have united us in song and in prayer. And most of all, we thank you that you have united us in your grace and in your mercy. Help us to rest in your mercy throughout this service for the rest of today and every day. Amen.

0: Read it as we hear God's word.
1: The first reading is from Isaiah 44, verses 6 to 8. Thus says the Lord, the King of Israel and his Redeemer, the Lord of hosts, I am the first and I am the last. Besides me, there is no God. Who is like me? Let them proclaim it. Let them declare and set it forth before me. Who has announced from of old the things to come? Let them tell of what is yet to be. Do not fear or be afraid. Have I not told you from of old and declared it? You are my witnesses. Is there any God before me? There is no other rock. I know not one. The word of the Lord. The responsive reading is from Psalm 86, verses 11 to 17. Teach me your way, O Lord, and I will walk in your truth. Give me an undivided heart to revere your name. For great is your love toward me. You have delivered me from the pit of death.
2: There again rise up against me, O God, and a band of violent people seeks my life. They have not set you before their eyes.
1: But you, O Lord, are gracious and full of compassion, slow to anger, and full of kindness and truth.
2: Turn to me and have mercy on me. Give your strength to your servant, and save the child of your handmaid. Show me a sign of your favor, so that those who hate me may see it and be put to shame, because you, Lord, have helped me and comforted me.
1: Second reading is from Romans chapter 8, verses 12 to 25.

0: So then, brothers and sisters, we are obligated not to the flesh to live according to the flesh. For if you live according to the flesh, you will die. But if by the Spirit you put to death the deeds of the body, you will live. For all who are led by the Spirit of God are children of God. For you did not receive a spirit of slavery to fall back into fear, but you received a spirit of adoption. When we cry, Abba, Father, it is that very Spirit bearing witness with our spirit that we are children of God. And if children, then heirs, heirs of God and joint heirs with Christ, if we in fact suffer with him, so that we may also be glorified with him. I consider that the sufferings of this present time are not worth comparing with the glory about to be revealed to us. For the creation waits with eager longing for the revealing of the children of God. For the creation was subjected to futility, not of its own will, but by the will of the one who subjected it, in hope that the creation itself will be set free from its enslavement to decay and will obtain the freedom of the glory of the children of God. We know that the whole creation has been groaning together as it suffers together the pains of labor. And not only the creation, but we ourselves, who have the first fruits of the Spirit, groan inwardly while we wait for adoption, the redemption of our bodies. For in hope we were saved. Now hope that is seen is not hope, for who hopes for what one already sees? But if we hope for what we do not see, we wait for it with patience. The word of the Lord.
1: I invite you please to stand for the reading of the gospel. The Lord be with you.
2: And also with you.
1: The holy gospel of our Lord Jesus Christ is written in the gospel according to St. Matthew, the 13th chapter, beginning to read at verse 24.
2: Glory to you, O Lord.
1: Jesus put before the crowds another parable. The kingdom of heaven may be compared to someone who sowed good seed in his field. But while everybody was asleep, an enemy came, sowed weeds among the wheat, and then went away. So when the plants came up and bore grain, then the seeds appeared as well. And the slaves of the householder came and said to him, Master, did you not sow good seed in your field? Where then did these weeds come from? He answered, An enemy has done this. The slaves said to him, Then do you want us to go and gather them? But he replied, No. For in gathering the weeds, you would uproot the wheat along with them. Let both of them grow together until the harvest. And at harvest time, I will tell the reapers, collect the weeds first and bind them in bundles to be burned, but gather the wheat into my barn. Then he left the crowds and went into the house. And his disciples approached him, saying, Explain to us the parable of the weeds in the field. He answered, The one who sows the good seed is the Son of Man. The field is the world, and the good seed are the children of the kingdom. The weeds are the children of the evil one, and the enemy who sowed them is the devil. The harvest is the end of the age, and the reapers are angels. Just as the weeds are collected and burned up with fire, so will it be at the end of the age. The Son of Man will send his angels, and they will collect out of his kingdom all causes of sin and evildoers. They will throw them into the furnace of fire, where there will be weeping and gnashing of teeth. Then the righteous will shine like the sun in the kingdom of their Father. Let anyone with ears listen. The Gospel of the Lord. Let us pray together. Now may only the truth be spoken, only the truth heard, and only the truth believed, through Jesus Christ our Lord. Amen. You may be seated. My dad was the most patient man that I've ever known. It took a lot to get him riled. But one afternoon late in his career, he came home from work. By that time, he was the deputy director of secondary education for Western Quebec. He came home from work and he was riled. And I said, Dad, what's the matter? And he said, I had to take a principal out for lunch today. Now, My dad learned from his boss that if you need to take someone to the woodshed, you have to take them out to lunch. So, you know, you leave them with a sore behind but a full belly, and it kind of balances out in the end. So he took this principle out to lunch, and he'd been dealing with this principle and a particular issue at his school for a long time. And in the last little while, after several solutions had failed, the principal began to say, there's just no way to fix this. And so he let this problem fester and fester and fester. And, you know, after lunch had started, Dad said to this principal, he said, you know, Bob, I don't know if that was his name or not, he said, Bob, we really need to fix this problem. And Bob started in again to say, explain why this problem could not, in fact, be fixed. Dad put his fork down and looked at him and said, Bob, fix this. And that was the end of the conversation. It took a lot for my dad to get there. Now, that might not sound like impatience to you, but for me, if my dad got there and I was on the receiving end, I knew that there was no more rope to go down. It was time to tie a knot and do what I was told. Dad simply looked at Bob and said, Bob, fix this. Our gospel lesson speaks to those of us who look to God sometimes and say, God, fix this, with an air of exasperation, with an air of impatience. So if your patience with God is exhausted this morning for whatever reason, it might be that our gospel lesson and our epistle lesson are for you. Now, the picture on the screen is from the movie Network. And how many of you have seen that movie? One person has seen that movie. That's one of the most important movies made in the last 100 years. It came out almost 50 years ago. It came out in 1977. And it contains a line which I guarantee you know, even if you've not seen the movie. It's the story of Howard Beale. Howard Beale is a television journalist. And Howard Beale has a nervous breakdown on air. And he begins to go through the litany of all that's wrong in his world. The rent's too high. Prices are too high. There are too many wars. And he goes on and on and on and on. And he says, and nothing's going to change until we get mad. We all want to change things, but we need to get mad first. So right now, I want you to go to your window, he's saying this on air, open it up, stick your head out and shout, I'm mad as... What comes next? I mean, leave the bad word out. What comes after the bad word? And I'm not going to take it anymore, right? I'm mad as, and I'm not going to take it anymore. I'm sure that there are times in our lives when we want to say that in our prayers. If we never want to say something like that in our prayers, we are not, I would suggest gently, either taking God very seriously or the predicament of our world very seriously. But there are times when we want to throw open the window to heaven, whether we do it first thing in the morning or last thing at night or elsewhere in the day, we want to tell the Lord that there are some things grievously wrong and we are out of patience with all the stuff that's gone wrong. It's as though the enemy has sown weeds in God's field. And we're getting annoyed with those weeds growing up and choking out the signs of life that we see all around us. Things seem to be going from bad to worse. Maybe you're impatient about the state of the world. Who cannot be these days? Right? Being tariffed for smoke from wildfires is just the latest example of silliness. Okay? And I'm a guy who's kind of sympathetic to that other guy, all right? But even that has taxed my patience. Imagine taxing people for the direction of the wind. Come on. King Canute thought he could command the tides. Someone else thinks that he can get the Canadian Prime Minister to tell the wind where and when to blow. He needs to read John chapter 3. So maybe you're impatient with the state of our world. Maybe you're impatient with the state of our church. I wouldn't blame you if you were. There are few things And this is true regardless of the denomination. There are few things more disappointing to Christian believers than once they get into leadership and they discover how the church really works, whether that's at the local

local level or the regional level or the national or international level. Okay? Now, it shouldn't surprise us because the church is made up of fellow sinners just like us. And yet it always seems to, and it always disappoints. So if you're not impatient with the state of the world, maybe you're impatient with the state of the church. And again, I wouldn't blame you if you are. Maybe you're impatient with the state of yourself. Those of you who are really spiritual, that might be true of you. Your impatience is not externalized at the world or at the structures of the church. You're impatient when you look inward and you see how long you have to go or how much work there is to be done before you are, as Jesus says in the Beatitudes, pure in heart so that you can see God without being consumed by his holy fire. I hope that some of us are impatient with ourselves. I know that it's a good day for me if, on this score at least, I'm impatient with myself. Okay? It's really easy to be impatient. And when we look at the state of the world and the state of our church and maybe even the state of our own souls, it's particularly easy to become impatient with God. Why, God, won't you fix this? And Jesus tells us the parable of the weeds as an answer. A farmer sowed good seed in his field and went away. At night, while he was asleep, his enemy came and sowed, the old word is darnels, in among the wheat. And the word darnel is important because when darnel grows alongside wheat, they look exactly the same when they're young. You can't tell them apart until they've actually begun to mature. And so it looks like a good field of wheat until it's been sitting for a while. And once the distinctions of the plants begin to emerge, the servants of the farmer went to him and said, "We thought you sowed good seed." He said, "I did. But an enemy came and sowed bad seed while we were away." "Well, do you want us to rip up the weeds?" "No, because if you do that, you'll pull up some wheat as well. Let them grow together until the harvest. When the harvest comes, harvest everything. Separate the weeds from the wheat, burn the weeds, gather the wheat into my barn." Jesus says, the sower of the seed, the farmer, is the Son of Man. It's me. And I come with the seed, and I've sowed it. But the enemies come also and sowed weeds. And the angels, beginning to see the difference between the weeds and the wheat, have gotten impatient with me, and they want to rip everything up. And I have to say, no, wait. Wait until the harvest. When I tell you, harvest everything. Gather the good seed into my wheat, into my barn, and destroy the rest. The kingdom, in other words, in this parable, is in competition. The kingdom of God is not alone in the world. The kingdom of God has a rival. St. Augustine, in his masterwork on the philosophy of history, named the rivals the city of God and the city of man. Jesus was far less poetic. He called it the kingdom of God and the kingdom of the evil one. And we've bumped into those two kingdoms in conflict in our gospel lessons the last few weeks when we've been reading about the miracle stories before we switched over to some parables about 3 weeks ago. When we read the miracle stories especially, we are to get a sense of two rival kingdoms at war. When Jesus banishes disease, when Jesus banishes death, he's not just making people feel better, though he is that. He is enacting the kingdom of God. He is going to war against the kingdom of darkness. And he's winning. That's why the most important miracles, in my opinion, in the Bible are the miracles of exorcism. Because there, the battle is most obvious. Jesus is face to face with his enemies, and with a word, he banishes them, and they have to go.

fire. But the good news of the gospel is that the end, in fact, will come. We will not be always in competition with the kingdom of darkness. We will not always be under our Lord and General, Jesus Christ, in a battle against sin, death, and the devil, working against disease, working against systems and structures of evil, working against even the powers of darkness. The end will one day arrive, and the enemies will be done away with, and the children of God will shine like the sun. Isn't that good news? I think that's fabulous news. For all of us who are impatient,

with our world, impatient with our church, impatient with ourselves, and maybe even impatient with God, we might need to hear, hang on, the end is coming, and when it gets here, you are going to shine. And that is good news. But we're not there yet. So what do we do in the meantime? In the meantime, we live in the kingdom as Paul instructs us to. We live according to the Spirit. At our baptisms, we were given the Spirit of Christ. That is both the Spirit that belongs to Jesus and His Spirit, that is His ongoing presence in our lives. At our baptism, that is poured out in us and on us so that God is no longer over and above us, but He is our Abba Father, and we can name Him as such. If we live according to the Spirit, we live according to the standards and the glories of the kingdom that is coming. And when we glimpse it, we point to it and we say, the kingdom's coming. When we see it absent, we groan and we pray for it. Life according to the Spirit is a life not of just glory all the way through, though some preachers with perfect teeth want to tell us that. It's a life of glory and suffering together. And it's not even glory and suffering in equal measure. For most of us, particularly as we get older, it's suffering with glimpses of glory. But listen to what St. Paul says. He says, if we suffer with Him, we will be glorified with Him. And the sufferings we experience do not compare to that glory. He uses a wonderful phrase in 2 Corinthians when he's talking about the same theme. He says, these sufferings are flimsy compared to the eternal weight of glory that is ahead of us. The Hebrew word for glory, kavod, comes from the same Hebrew word for heavy. And he's making a pun there that we don't notice because he wrote it in Greek and we're reading it in English. But he's making a pun there that's really quite profound. The glory of God is weighty. It's heavy. It's so heavy that the suffering we are entering into as we share it with Jesus, as we enter into it as an expression of suffering alongside Jesus, it doesn't even compare to the glory that awaits. The day is coming when you will shine like the sun. Long for that day. Groan for it if you have to. When you groan for the coming of that day in the midst of suffering, you're not alone. You're groaning with your brothers and sisters in baptism. You're groaning even with the whole creation who longs for the revelation of the sons and daughters of God so that its bondage can be put away. But your groaning is not simply self-pity. Your groaning is not simply the deep expression of anguish at suffering that will never end, or when it does, it ends in oblivion. Your groaning is a groaning that has at its bottom an anticipation, a hope that the weight of glory that is coming will make everything that you've gone through look flimsy. And when that day comes, we will find that it has all been worth it. Until that day, we live with patience. However much and however often we might run out of patience, the solution is not to throw open the window and shout, I'm mad as, and I'm not going to take it anymore. The solution is to throw open the window and say, Lord, I'm at the end of my patience. Please lighten my load. There's nothing wrong with asking for that. And give me more patience. And fill my heart with hope
for the day when the weight of glory will make all this suffering irrelevant. The day is coming, brothers and sisters, when you will shine like the sun in the kingdom of your Father.

Let us confess the faith of our baptism as we say, I believe in God, the Father Almighty, creator of heaven and earth. I believe in Jesus Christ, God's only Son, our Lord, who was conceived by the Holy Spirit, born of the Virgin Mary, suffered under Pontius Pilate, was crucified, died, and was buried. He descended to the dead. On the third day, he rose again. He ascended into heaven. He is seated at the right hand of the Father, and he will come to judge the living and the dead. I believe in the Holy Spirit, the Holy Catholic Church, the communion of saints, the forgiveness of sins, the resurrection of the body, and the life everlasting. Amen. Trusting in God's steadfast love for all creation, let us pray for the church, for the world, and all that God has made. God, our source, protect your church from those who sow weeds among the wheat. Where we trade grace for judgment, restore us. And where we get lost among the complexities of life, guide us. God of grace, God our Creator, sustain creation in places not easily seen. May its groans, longing for the revelation of your sons and daughters, soon be answered. And may we share earth's dedication to hope for what we do not yet see. God of grace, God our soil, we yearn to live on your lands and waters with justice and righteousness. Renew the hearts of all in authority that our leaders may guide wisely toward the flourishing of everyone. God of grace, God our rock, be a source of constancy for those whose lives have been uprooted by war, climate change, unemployment, harassment, false witness, illness, or injury. We continue to pray for Mario and Kayla Dupont, Dahlia Dick, Alvin Fender, Chris Funk, Ben Funk, Dora Gerber.

0: Brandt, Ed Harder, Tina Heckert, Marcia Hensel, Linda James, Gail Carmen, Val and Nathan Kaler, Ruth Kettler, Paul Gordon, Paul Kletke, Amanda Lontang, Ed Lowen, Rick Martins, Mary Pelletier, Gordon and Iris Pilipuk, Helmut Renz, Tony Sawatsky, Ray Schala, Krista Vogt, Mary Weeb, Kathy Wintanyu, Abby and Julia, and Bishop Jeff Woodcroft. God of grace. God, our teacher, guide and provide for all summer camp staff and campers, daycare professionals, librarians, educators and coaches, teachers preparing for the coming year. God of grace. God, our hope, the message of your salvation is planted among us in all times and all places. We give you thanks for the witness of all your saints who, like the sun, shine in your presence. We remember especially Pastor Jack Frederick and ask for your comfort for his family. God of grace. Grateful for your abundant provision and trusting in your goodness, we cast all our cares upon you through the abundant grace of Christ Jesus. Amen. The peace of the Lord be always with you. Let us share with each other a sign of Christ's peace. Let us pray together. Loving God, we offer at your table the gifts of our hearts. Help us take heart in you and share freely of your love, so that all creation can taste your abundance. We ask this in the name of Jesus, through the Spirit abiding with us now and forever. Amen. The Lord be with you.
1: And also with you.
0: Lift up your hearts.
1: We lift them to the Lord.
0: Let us give thanks to the Lord our God.
1: It
0: is indeed right, our duty and our joy, that we should at all times and in all places give thanks and praise to you, Almighty God, Almighty and merciful God, through our Savior Jesus Christ, who on this day overcame death and the grave, and by his glorious resurrection opened to us the way of everlasting life, and so with all the choirs of angels, with the church on earth and the host of heaven, we praise your name and join in their unending hymn.

In the night in which he was betrayed, our Lord Jesus took bread, gave thanks, broke it, and gave it to his disciples, saying, "Take and eat. This is my body given for you. Do this for the remembrance of me." After supper, he took the cup of wine, gave thanks, and gave it for all to drink, saying, "This cup is the new covenant in my blood, shed for you and for all people for the forgiveness of sin. Do this for the remembrance of me." Pour out upon us the spirit of your love, O Lord. Unite the wills of all who share in this heavenly food, the body and blood of Jesus Christ our Lord, to whom with you and the Holy Spirit be all honor and glory now and forever. Amen. Gathering all our prayers into one, we pray as our Savior has taught us. Our Father,

Now may the body and blood of our Lord and Savior Jesus Christ strengthen you and keep you in his grace. Amen. Compassionate God, through the gifts of bread and wine, our hearts are filled with the abundance of your love. Strengthen us that we, through this holy meal, may share your love freely as you have shared with us. We ask this in the name of Jesus, through the Spirit, nourishing us now and forever. Amen. May the Creator, Redeemer, and Sustainer, the Father, the Son, and the Holy Spirit, one God, bless, heal, and hold you today and always. Amen.

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2: Your weather details now for AM 1250. A mix of sun and cloud today, windy and 32 degrees, the humidex 40. Today's UV index is 8 or very high. Partly cloudy tonight, some scattered showers and 16 degrees. Tomorrow, a few showers and thunderstorms, a high of 25 and the humidex 30. On Tuesday, sunshine 21, and for Wednesday, it'll be sunny with a high of 26. Current weather conditions can be found anytime on the Low & Body Shop weather page on your Steinbach online app. I'm Judy Peters.

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1: I'm Judy Peters. Expecting some showers to end the long weekend. Your forecast details are coming up. Steinbach is taking a more personal approach to recruiting family doctors by showcasing the community to resident physicians. City Councilor Susan Penner joined Mayor Earl Funk recently at a dinner for 16 resident doctors and their spouses completing their residency at the Steinbach Family Medical Center.
2: The response was overwhelmingly positive. It was a really great event and they were so appreciative. We got so much thanks from them. So this was just a really good investment of time and resources on the city's part to make sure these residents know we want them here, we welcome them here, and that Steinbach is a great place to live.
1: Penner says the residents were introduced to local amenities, affordable housing, and community life. One small act of kindness at a time helped change the life of a refugee. That's from an Eastman Immigrant Services staff. To tell us more, here's reporter Addie Lowen.
3: So Eastman Immigrant Services Settlement Facilitator Sarah Nibi Nakuri says she has helped Cuban refugee Lazaro get a place to stay, food and clothing since arriving 1 month ago. Through Spanish translator Magali, Lazaro shares his heart.
4: So he's saying that he has been here in Canada for 4 years and he was just living in shelters. But this is the first time that he's receiving this type of help. Nobody else did that to him. So he's very thankful for all the attention and all the help that Sarah has given to him.
3: Lazaro now has a safe home, support from the community, and a new beginning here in Steinbach. Just one newcomer story from Eastman Immigrant Services. Sarah smiles and says, thankfully, there are many more. I'm Addie Lowen.
1: Drivers are being reminded to make safety a priority. CAA Manitoba says more than half of survey respondents admitted they have taken part in unsafe driving behaviors. Spokesperson Ewald Friesen says anything that takes your eyes off the road is considered distracted driving.
5: Distracted driving could include personal grooming, so hair, makeup. It could be eating. It could be having a rather involved conversation with other passengers in the car. It could mean unsecured pets or children.
1: CAA Manitoba says drivers should set their GPS before leaving, keep phones out of reach, and ask passengers for help with navigation. Great taste meets great local coverage. 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
1: Your weather details now for AM 1250. A mix of sun and cloud today, windy and 32 degrees, the humidex 40. Today's UV index is 8 or very high. Partly cloudy tonight, some scattered showers and 16 degrees. Tomorrow, a few showers and thunderstorms, a high of 25 and the humidex 30. On Tuesday, sunshine 21, and for Wednesday, it'll be sunny with a high of 26. Current weather conditions can be found anytime on the Lowen Body Shop weather page on your Steinbach Online app. I'm Judy Peters.

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1: Hi, and welcome to Sunday Hymn Serenade Radio Edition. My name is Rosemary Siemens, and I'm so excited to be sharing some of my favorite hymns and the stories behind them. I'm on a mission to bring back the hymns, and I have a weekly YouTube show called Sunday Hymn Serenade, where you can find all your favorite hymns online at youtube.com/Rosemary Siemens. If you love hymns, you came to the right place. Today's program is about prayer. Not just prayer as something we talk about, but prayer as something that carries us. Prayer that leads us and opens doors we could never open ourselves. Sometimes we don't see what God is doing right away. Sometimes He places something on our hearts years before we understand why. And when we look back, we realize He was preparing the way all along. That's what prayer does. It keeps our hearts close enough to hear His voice, even when we don't yet see the full picture. As we begin today, here is a hymn that has comforted believers for generations and reminds us what a gift it is to come before the Lord. Here is Sweet Hour of Prayer.

The next song is so close to my heart. It's called Path of Prayer. And the story behind it is one of those stories that reminds me that God is always working long before we can see it. I wrote this song 8 years ago, and I originally wrote it for the National Prayer Breakfast in Ottawa to be shared with the leaders of Canada. It was a song about prayer, but not in a complicated way. It was about that simple personal place of going on our knees and letting the Lord lead. And even though I first wrote it for a prayer gathering with leaders in Canada, the message is for all of us. Whether you're in a room with leaders of a nation, alone at your kitchen table, driving in your car, or kneeling beside your bed, prayer brings us back to the one who leads us. Day or night, he is there, and that's the path of prayer. After that, Path of Prayer quickly became one of our most requested songs in my live concerts. People would ask me about it again and again, and even though it would have made sense to release it, I just couldn't release it yet. For years, I kept waiting. I'd watch the American National Day of Prayer and feel so strongly in my heart that this song was meant for a moment like that. I even told Eli years ago that I believed we'd play it at that event one day in Washington. I didn't know how, I didn't know when, I just had that sense in my heart that I needed to wait. And waiting isn't always easy. Sometimes

doesn't make sense on paper. Sometimes people ask, why are you holding something back? And even when you wonder why the door hasn't opened yet, I have learned that God often plans years in advance. Earlier this year, Eli and I were performing at a conference in Orlando, Florida, and that's where I met Kathy Branzell, the president of the National Day of Prayer. She later saw us perform and invited us to be a part of the National Day of Prayer events in Washington, D.C. Looking back, I can see how God was putting the pieces together. What seemed like a simple meeting was actually part of a much bigger plan. Eventually, the door opened for us to go to Washington, D.C. and be a part of the 75th annual National Day of Prayer. We performed at the Museum of the Bible and then at the U.S. Capitol in Statuary Hall for the congressional observance. It was such a meaningful moment because this is one of the few times you see senators and congressmen, Democrats and Republicans, gathered together in one room to pray. My parents, Jack and Mary Siemens, were there from Plum Coulee, Manitoba, and our children were there too, Theodore, Amadeus, and our precious five-week-old newborn, Dolly Rose. That made it even more special for me. It was one of those moments where you almost can't believe you're standing there with your whole family, watching God do something amazing and bring this full circle. We were in Statuary Hall, a place filled with so much history. It's where the U.S. government first met, and the acoustics in that room were unbelievable. And there we were in the U.S. Capitol singing and playing a song about prayer that I had been carrying in my heart for 8 years. It felt like everything came full circle. And that's what amazes me about God. He's never late, he's never rushed, and he's never trying to figure things out at the last minute. He sees the whole road when we only see the next step. And I've learned that waiting can be obedience too. If God places something on your heart, you can trust him with the timing, even when it doesn't make sense yet. The Bible says pray without ceasing. And I think prayer is not just something we do in the big moments. It's the path we walk every day. Maybe there's something in your life that feels delayed right now. Something you've been praying about for a long time. I hope this song reminds you that God has not forgotten. He may be preparing something bigger than you can imagine. So keep listening, keep praying, and keep walking the path he has placed before you. And I'm so grateful that after all those years of waiting, Path of Prayer is finally released. You can now watch the music video on YouTube and find the song on all streaming platforms. Here is Path of Prayer.

As we close today, I hope this program reminds you of the power of prayer. Prayer is not just for moments of crisis. 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We need the Lord not just when life's hard, but every moment of every day. And what a comfort to know that He is near, He hears us, He leads us, and in His perfect time, He makes a way. May this final hymn be the prayer of our hearts today. Here is, I Need Thee Every Hour.

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1: Your weather details now for AM 1250. A mix of sun and cloud today, windy and 32 degrees, the humidex 40. Today's UV index is 8 or very high. Partly cloudy tonight, some scattered showers and 16 degrees. Tomorrow, a few showers and thunderstorms, a high of 25 and the humidex 30. On Tuesday, sunshine 21, and for Wednesday, it'll be sunny with a high of 26. Current weather conditions can be found anytime on the Low & Body Shop weather page on your Steinbach online app. I'm Judy Peters.

0: now, your Steinbeck Online News.
1: I'm Judy Peters. We're expecting some sunshine as well as rain this week. A look at your forecast in just a bit. Steinbeck leaders say attracting doctors means doing more than offering a place to work. Counselor Susan Penner says the city continues working to strengthen physician recruitment.
2: The mayor hosted a dinner for the resident doctors who are doing the residency at the Steinbeck Family Medical Center. I was a part of that as well, and we hosted 16 residents and their spouses.

0: businesses. So it's a great opportunity to promote the city and how much we want these resident doctors to choose to practice in Steinbach.
1: Penner says access to childcare was among the biggest factors physicians consider when deciding where to settle. A new survey from CAA Manitoba found 98% of respondents have seen dangerous driving behavior on provincial roads. Speeding was the most common concern, followed by distracted driving and unsafe lane changes. Spokesperson Ewald Friesen says there is a disconnect between how people view other drivers and their own habits behind the wheel.
2: When we ask Manitobans, do you participate in dangerous driving? Just over half of us admitted to doing it. So there's a disconnect between what we see others do and what we believe ourselves to do.
1: Friesen says when people realize they are speeding or driving unsafely, they often make changes. A refugee claimant who arrived in Steinbach with nowhere to live is sharing his gratitude after receiving help from Eastman Immigrant Services and local community partners. Spanish translator Magali Escarino translates Rosaro's words.
3: He doesn't have words to express how he feels. He's in shock because he didn't expect that he was going to receive all this help.
1: Lazaro now has a place to call home, is preparing to learn English, and hopes to begin work in the months ahead. Many people in the southeast are looking for ways to cool off during the summer heat. Steinbach Dairy Queen owner Stuart Holditch says many customers return for their favorite treat, while others try something new.
4: You know, when you find one that you like, you tend to go with it more frequently. And then occasionally you'll maybe, if there is a one that catches your eye, you might shift off it.
1: Holditch says staff also have fun creating custom drink combinations behind the scenes. 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A mix of sun and cloud today, windy and 32 degrees, the humidex 40. Today's UV index is 8 or very high. Partly cloudy tonight, some scattered showers and 16 degrees. Tomorrow, a few showers and thunderstorms, a high of 25 and the humidex 30. On Tuesday, sunshine 21, and for Wednesday, it'll be sunny with a high of 26. Current weather conditions can be found anytime on the Low & Body Shop weather page on your Steinbach online app. I'm Judy Peters.
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1: Hi, and welcome to Sunday Hymn Serenade Radio Edition. My name is Rosemary Siemens, and I'm so excited to be sharing some of my favorite hymns and the stories behind them. 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If you love hymns, you came to the right place. Today's program is about prayer. Not just prayer as something we talk about, but prayer as something that carries us. Prayer that leads us and opens doors we could never open ourselves. Sometimes we don't see what God is doing right away. Sometimes He places something on our hearts years before we understand why. And when we look back, we realize He was preparing the way all along. That's what prayer does. It keeps our hearts close enough to hear His voice, even when we don't yet see the full picture. As we begin today, here is a hymn that has comforted believers for generations and reminds us what a gift it is to come before the Lord. Here is Sweet Hour of Prayer.

The next song is so close to my heart. It's called Path of Prayer. And the story behind it is one of those stories that reminds me that God is always working long before we can see it. I wrote this song 8 years ago, and I originally wrote it for the National Prayer Breakfast in Ottawa to be shared with the leaders of Canada. It was a song about prayer, but not in a complicated way. It was about that simple personal place of going on our knees and letting the Lord lead. And even though I first wrote it for a prayer gathering with leaders in Canada, the message is for all of us. Whether you're in a room with leaders of a nation, alone at your kitchen table, driving in your car, or kneeling beside your bed, prayer brings us back to the one who leads us. Day or night, he is there, and that's the path of prayer. After that, Path of Prayer quickly became one of our most requested songs in my live concerts. People would ask me about it again and again, and even though it would have made sense to release it, I just couldn't release it yet. For years, I kept waiting. I'd watch the American National Day of Prayer and feel so strongly in my heart that this song was meant for a moment like that. I even told Eli years ago that I believed we'd play it at that event one day in Washington. I didn't know how, I didn't know when, I just had that sense in my heart that I needed to wait. And waiting isn't always easy. Sometimes it doesn't make sense on paper. Sometimes people ask, why are you holding something back? And even when you wonder why the door hasn't opened yet, I have learned that God often plans years in advance. Earlier this year, Eli and I were performing at a conference in Orlando, Florida, and that's where I met Kathy Branzell, the president of the National Day of Prayer. She later saw us perform and invited us to be a part of the

National Day of Prayer events in Washington, D.C. Looking back, I can see how God was putting the pieces together. What seemed like a simple meeting was actually part of a much bigger plan. Eventually, the door opened for us to go to Washington, D.C. and be a part of the 75th Annual National Day of Prayer. We performed at the Museum of the Bible and then at the U.S. Capitol in Statuary Hall for the congressional observance. It was such a meaningful moment because this is one of the few times you see senators and congressmen, Democrats and Republicans, gathered together in one room to pray. My parents, Jack and Mary Siemens, were there from Plum Coulee, Manitoba, and our children were there too, Theodore, Amadeus, and our precious five-week-old newborn, Dolly Rose. That made it even more special for me. It was one of those moments where you almost can't believe you're standing there with your whole family, watching God do something amazing and bring this full circle. We were in Statuary Hall, a place filled with so much history. It's where the U.S. government first met, and the acoustics in that room were unbelievable. And there we were in the U.S. Capitol singing and playing a song about prayer that I had been carrying in my heart for 8 years. It felt like everything came full circle. And that's what amazes me about God. He's never late, he's never rushed, and he's never trying to figure things out at the last minute. He sees the whole road when we only see the next step. And I've learned that waiting can be obedience too. If God places something on your heart, you can trust him with the timing, even when it doesn't make sense yet. The Bible says pray without ceasing. And I think prayer is not just something we do in the big moments. It's the path we walk every day. Maybe there's something in your life that feels delayed right now, something you've been praying about for a long time. I hope this song reminds you that God has not forgotten. He may be preparing something bigger than you can imagine. So keep listening, keep praying, and keep walking the path he has placed before you. And I'm so grateful that after all those years of waiting, Path of Prayer is finally released. You can now watch the music video on YouTube and find this song on all streaming platforms. Here is Path of Prayer.

As we close today, I hope this program reminds you of the power of prayer. Prayer is not just for moments of crisis. It's for every hour, every decision, every burden, every dream, and every step. We need the Lord not just when life's hard, but every moment of every day. And what a comfort to know that He is near. He hears us. He leads us. And in His perfect time, He makes a way. May this final hymn be the prayer of our hearts today. Here is, I need thee every hour.

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I'm Rosemary Siemens, and if you'd like to hear more hymns and watch the music videos, go to youtube.com and search Rosemary Siemens in the search bar, and all of my Sunday Hymn Serenade videos will pop up for you to see. 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

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Welcome to Sunday at CMU. I'm your host, Nicolene Clausen-Weeb. 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I invite you to pray with me. Spirit of creative power, move among us today. Renew in us.

0: 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David is an alumnus of Mennonite Brethren Bible College, a founding college of CMU, and holds a Master of Arts in Speech Communication from California State University in Fresno. He worked for more than a decade in broadcast radio and developed CMU's Communications and Media degree program. In this five-part series, he will delve into some key points of a theology of communications, considering how we might develop a biblical response to our unique technological era. Thank you, David, for sharing your gifts with us.
1: The matter of transitioning into a new medium of communication and new ways of interacting is actually not a new challenge. Just think of it. We've all gone at least from screaming and crying to speaking, and then to writing and reading books eventually. Now we have electricity and circuitry that comes together to form another medium, the internet and social media. For me, this media-saturated era provokes several questions. For instance, what does it mean to bring this medium into our experience? What's its challenge? What's its opportunity? Will we be wise, as Proverbs invites? Is there a biblical mandate to engage these new technologies? And how would individuals and churches, families, foster practices that are life-giving? As I've grappled with these questions, I've developed some convictions, and I'm happy to share a few of them with you for your consideration. Welcome to this five-part series this month that offers just a few high points of a theology of communications. Each episode will look at one key biblical text and one conviction as we work at developing a biblical response to our unique technological era. Sometimes I describe myself as a prof by day and a pyro by night. That's because one of my hobbies is fireworks. There's a photo I really like. It's a selfie. I'm in the foreground, holding the camera, and beside me is my son and all the fireworks gear ready for a show. My son is the one who convinced me several years ago to get certified as a pyrotechnician so we could play with fire together. That selfie names a moment for me, a very happy moment. It's a powerful thing, actually, to be able to freeze frame a moment of reality. Creates a story, and I can share it with you if I like. And I wonder, where did this ability, this capacity to name the world through technology come from? In other words, could a selfie be God's idea? Is this technology within the domain of God's presence or not? In Genesis chapter 2, there's an incredible scene tucked into a creation account. Genesis 2 reads this way. So out of the ground, the Lord God formed every animal of the field, every bird of the air, and brought them to the human to see what the human would call them. And whatever the human called each living creature, that was its name. The human gave names to all the cattle, to the birds of the air, to every animal of the field. God brought something into existence and now gives us on a fundamental level the ability to mess with it through language.

language. I think of it as my Assiniboine Zoo moment. It's like me walking down the road from campus to the zoo with God hanging at the back, and I see this animal with a tall neck and small horns at the top, and I think, giraffe. And God says, giraffe. So it is. We'll go with it. Here's my conviction. We're still using this creative power today. Think about how you got your personal name. There's some crazy creativity being left in the hands of parents, and they're naming you after their favorite uncle, a song, a movie character, a car, a baseball team. I've heard them all. We are given this capacity to create. Favorite author of mine, Quentin Schultz, puts it this way. God gives us the gift of communication so that we can actively co-create our culture, our whole way of life. When we communicate, we expand God's original creation by making and sharing our ways of life. Technology, in my view, is an expression of our creative capacity given to us by God to name the world. I'm not suggesting that all technology is de facto good. We'll get to that yet in future episodes. But I am suggesting that as a starting point, we do well to see this creative capacity as a gift from God. Technology is in the domain of God's presence. It's right there in the creation story. The question then becomes one of stewardship. God initiated this invitation in the very story of creation that we participate in the naming of the world, co-creating culture. So in conclusion, perhaps this week, pay attention to how you participate in naming the world with your creative gifts. Amen.

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Thank you for joining me this morning for Sunday at CMU. 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Go into the world doing what the Lord requires, living with kindness and justice, and walking your path humbly with God. Amen.

Your weather details now for AM 1250. A mix of sun and cloud today, windy and 32 degrees, the humidex 40. Today's UV index is 8 or very high. Partly cloudy tonight, some scattered showers and 16 degrees. Tomorrow, a few showers and thunderstorms, a high of 25 and the humidex 30. On Tuesday, sunshine 21, and for Wednesday, it'll be sunny with a high of 26. Current weather conditions can be found anytime on the Lowen Body Shop weather page on your Steinbach online app. I'm Judy Peters.

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1: Your weather details now for AM 1250. A mix of sun and cloud today, windy and 32 degrees, the humidex 40. Today's UV index is 8 or very high. Partly cloudy tonight, some scattered showers and 16 degrees. Tomorrow, a few showers and thunderstorms, a high of 25 and the humidex 30. On Tuesday, sunshine 21, and for Wednesday, it'll be sunny with a high of 26. Current weather conditions can be found anytime on the Lowen Body Shop weather page on your Steinbach online app. I'm Judy Peters.

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2: Welcome to Spread the Word Now. Faith comes by hearing, and hearing by the word of the Lord. The Lord Jesus declares, "Man shall not live by bread alone, but by every word that proceeds from the mouth of God." It is my earnest prayer that as you receive the ever-living word, the brokenhearted will be healed, there will be liberty to the oppressed, recovery of sight to the spiritually blind, in the name of the Lord Jesus. I pray that the words you hear will not be persuasive words of man's wisdom, but in demonstration of the Spirit and of power, so that your faith will not be in the wisdom of man, but in the power of God.
3: The title of today's message is Giving Thanks. Giving Thanks. Let's pray. Our Father in heaven, we hallow your name. We magnify you. Thank you for the opportunity given us today to share your word. I'm asking, O God, that you will confirm your word with signs and wonders. I'm asking that your word will bring transformation to the life of the hearers. I'm asking that your spirit will bring conviction where conviction is needed, deliverance and healing where such is needed. We give you praise for this ever-living word that is fresh and fresh every day. In Jesus' mighty name, amen. Hallelujah. The scripture is 1 Timothy chapter 2 from verse 1. I read, Apostle Paul writing, "Therefore, I exhort first of all that supplications, prayers, intercessions, and giving of thanks be made for all men, for kings and all who are in authority, that we may lead a quiet and peaceable life in all godliness and reverence. For this is good and acceptable in the sight of God our

Savior, who desires all men to be saved and to come to the knowledge of the truth, that there is one God and one mediator between God and man, the man Christ Jesus, who gave himself a ransom for all to be testified in due time. Hallelujah. And so, friend, I want to bring your attention to the first verse. Here, Apostle Paul is telling us about different types of prayers. And so he says, first of all, that supplications. So I love the fact that there's a plural, supplications. So that's a type of prayer. Prayers. Again, there's a plural. That means there are different types of prayers. And then intercessions. Again, that means there are different type of intercession. Example of prayers could be the prayer of faith, the prayer of agreement. If two shall agree concerning a thing, it shall be established. The prayer of consecration. Jesus went on that cross at the Gethsemane. He said, Father, let it be thy will. Take this cup away from me. I'm not able to bear it, but rather let your will prevail. And so I'm just paraphrasing, but that's a type of prayer of consecration. And so he consecrated himself. And also intercessions. Abraham stood and interceded for Sodom and Gomorrah because of Lot, his nephew. And then, of course, the giving of thanks. You know, I noticed that it's also plural. So thanks giving are in different forms. It's plural. When Solomon sacrificed 1,000 bulls at the altar and God appeared to him the same night, it was an example of thanksgiving. He was giving thanks for, and so friend, that is it. That giving of thanks is a form of prayer. And God wants us to remember this. In fact, I believe that this is a doctrine, because in a lot of places in the scripture, you will see where it talks about giving thanks. And so it's a form of prayer. And just like in hockey, the rules are different from playing soccer. So you cannot use the same rule for the same, for different games. The same thing in prayers. God has given us different types of prayers for different circumstances and different situations. And so, friend, when was the last time you gave thanks? When was the last time you woke up from your bed and the first thing in your mind is to give thanks to God? No, you did not pick up your iPhone, you didn't pick up your iPad, you didn't go on social media. When was the first time you put those things aside and you just stood up in the middle of the day to give thanks to God? Be it at your workplace, to thank him. No, you can thank God for the things you see that he's doing, but what about those things that the Father does for us that we're not even aware of? You know, that child, that your daughter, your son that could have been hit by a vehicle, the angel of God protected that child. You didn't even know about it. That one that was supposed to be kidnapped, something happened and it was not him that was kidnapped. And so, friend, that's why it's important that we give thanks in all things. One, because giving thanks to God, the Bible says, he that give thanks honoreth me. When you give thanks to God, you honor him, you glorify him, you exalt him. And so that's so vital. So thanksgiving therefore can stand as an act of faith. In Luke chapter 17, Jesus was met by the 10 lepers, and he said to them, go show yourself to the priest. And when they went, the Bible recorded that they were cleansed, they were healed, but only one came back to give him thanks. And to remind you, he was a foreigner. I want to remind you, he was somebody, a Samaritan, that you not expect to do that, but he came to give thanks to God. And Jesus said, where are the nine? Where they're not 10 cleansed? How come he's only one that came back to give thanks? And this is the word of the master. He said to him, go your way, your faith has made you

whole. Friend, your faith, Thanksgiving is an expression of faith. And I want to challenge you today. Don't wait for the answers, the solutions, before you begin to give thanks. You can begin to give thanks when the situation cries out to you. James chapter 1 says, count it all joy when you encounter diverse trials, diverse temptations, diverse persecutions. He says, count it all joy. Begin to thank God from the outset. Act like the believer whose mind has been transformed, whose mind works according to the mind of Christ, according to the scriptures. Begin to thank God, even in that situation that is bad. Thank God. Begin to give him praise, because when you do, you are expressing your faith. Hebrews 11 verse 6 says, without faith is impossible to please God. Friend, did you know that if you do not have faith, you can't please God? God has given you a measure of faith. Expand your faith by giving thanks. Exalt and magnify him with your sacrifice of praise. He says, I will enter into his gates with thanksgiving. Friend, we enter into different gates every day in our life. The scriptures has given us the principle of how to enter. And when you do this, then you're walking according to the will of God. The Thessalonians 1 Thessalonians chapter 5 verse 18 says something spectacular. He says, for in all things give thanks, for this is the will of God for you. Friend, did you know that the will of God for you is to give thanks in every situation that you encounter? Let's do what the scripture says, and let's allow God to do the rest. Another aspect of thanksgiving I want to bring to your attention is the fact that giving of thanks to God acts like a shield for you. When you give thanks at all times, it becomes a shield. Just like grace is a shield, favor is a shield, mercy is a shield. They begin to shield you when you give thanks in such situation. You read in the book of Judges about a man named Samson who was anointed of God, and he defeated the Philistines. He performed supernatural stuff. The Bible said, with the jawbone of an axe, he defeated 1,000 men. And then in Judges 15, from verse 18 or thereabout, he says that he was very thirsty, and he just defeated this man, and he cried unto God and said, will I die of thirst? And God opened an area, and he saw water, and he drank, but he never gave thanks to God. No wonder when he was captured by the Philistines, the first thing they did was to gouge out his eyes. Friend, even though that was a physical eye, I submit to you that when you're not full of thanks unto God, you begin to lose your spiritual vision. You begin to lose your spiritual eyesight, because that's what happens when we don't give thanks to God. The enemy knows that. So because we walk without knowing, having that knowledge, he encourages us not to be thankful in all things. And so when Samson lost his vision, he was in such a terrible state. Revelations chapter 2 verse 1 talks about a church that was very good. They practiced good things. They hated sin. They hated evil. But Jesus said to them, you have forgotten your first love. Friend, works must never replace that relationship and fellowship with the Lord Jesus Christ. You know, some people have used the work, doing so much work, working for God, and forget that relationship and fellowship. And so Jesus said to them, if you don't repent, I'll come and take your lampstand. Lampstand stands for light. It stands for vision. When there is no light, you cannot see. You're not able to discern evil from good. You're not able to discern right from wrong when the light of God is not shining. No wonder Apostle Paul prayed in Ephesians chapter 1 from verse 16. He said he prayed for the Ephesian church that the eyes of their understanding being enlightened, that they will know what is the hope of their calling, that their eyes might be enlightened, they have the spirit of wisdom and revelation in the knowledge of God. Friend, when you do not have that, you can't discern right from wrong. You can't discern truth from error. And so, friend, begin to practice thanksgiving. Just like you practice the

presence of God. Begin to practice thanksgiving, because when you do, your vision will be restored. You will understand good from wrong, right from wrong. You understand truth from evil. And that's what God wants you to know, that is important to give thanks in all things. That is a sacrifice, and also that is the will of God that we give thanks in offering. So I want to encourage you, friend, that are listening to me today, that you can express your faith by thanksgiving. You can express your faith by giving thanks, even before the manifested answers. And so I want to say to you, you can also express thanksgiving as a shield that gives you protection, that you thank God in all things. It gives you protection. Your vision is restored. You can see, you can discern right from wrong when you give thanks. And also that thanksgiving is the will of God for you in every situation, every circumstance. It is the will of God. And when Jesus broke the bread, the Bible said he fed the 5,000. The Bible said he looked up.

0: to the heavens and gave thanks. What the Lord practices, he wants us to emulate. He wants us to practice as well. So he gave thanks, and that opened the door for the supernatural. His eyes was focused up. When you're giving thanks to God, where you're thankful, your eyes are focused on the Lord, not on the circumstances. Therefore, your demeanor will be positive. You will overcome your challenges because you have the right attitude, the attitude of thanksgiving in all things. If you've not been born again, I want to encourage you. You can make Jesus the Lord of your life today. You can invite him into your heart. He will change your heart. You become thankful because he loves to show you the truth, and for he is our God and our Savior. Until next time, this is Evangelist Joe. God bless and bye for now. Amen.
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0: Your weather details now for AM 1250. Partly cloudy tonight, some scattered showers and 16 degrees. Tomorrow, a few showers and thunderstorms, a high of 25 and the humidex 30. On Tuesday, sunshine 21, and for Wednesday, it'll be sunny with a high of 26. Current weather conditions can be found anytime on the Lowen Body Shop weather page on your Steinbach online app. I'm Judy Peters.
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